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4: An exquisite evening shaping up across Western New York and the Finger Lakes. Just a few clouds heading into tonight with a gentle breeze, and it will be comfortable as well, with temperatures overnight dropping back into the middle and upper 50s. It'll be warming up for Saturday. We'll find an ample amount of sunshine giving way to increasing clouds. High temperatures will be into the mid-80s. On Sunday, plan on hazy sunshine. There could be an isolated shower or thunderstorm. The high temperature in the mid-80s. I'm meteorologist Josh Nichols for Jazz 90.1.
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And welcome back once again to This Is Ska Jazz here on member-supported Jazz 90.1. I'm your host, Charles Benoit. Well, this past week, I bumped into a loyal listener, and a shout-out to you, Devin, in Pennsylvania. And Devin asked why I don't put on a live This Is Ska Jazz Festival and invite the bands I feature on the show to come and play. That's a brilliant idea, Devin, and as soon as I hit the Powerball, I will make that happen. Till then, we'll do a make-believe festival, so lather on that sunscreen, pay way too much for a beverage, and join the sweaty crowds by the stage as the Skatalites get us rockin' away.

That right there, friends, was a brand new song, maybe even a radio debut from Authentic Ska Standard, a Tokyo-based band, and it was their cover of bebop pioneer Tad Dameron's song, Our Delight, and they did a ska version of that. If you're a jazz cat, you know the version probably by Dizzy Gillespie, but now you know a ska jazz version too as well from Authentic Ska Standard. And before that debut, we heard from Mandy B, an LA-based singer, and her song, I Want to Be Your Lover. And remember, folks, that's just a song title. And before that awkward title, we heard from Jerry Johnson. He's a sax man out of Jamaica, and we heard his brand new tune, Waltham Park Ska. Now, Waltham Park is a main road in Kingston, which I had the opportunity to drive on quite a bit earlier this summer. If I haven't mentioned to you my trip to Jamaica, well, then you just haven't talked to me in person, because that's all I seem to talk about. Well, I'll also talk about Jerry Johnson, sax man, and that brand new song from him. And I always talk about the Skatalites. They kick off every show here on This Is Ska Jazz. And this week, it was the Don Drummond tune, Rocking Away. Well, over the past few weeks, I've been sharing some helpful tips. And this week, I got one from Amanda. She's a Jazz 90.1 member. And according to Amanda, you can pat every animal you see in the woods, but some only once. Now, another helpful tip, that's the one you give the station when you visit jazz901.org and click on the cool new tip jar icon. Maybe you heard a song you like, maybe it was a favorite artist, or maybe you just like clicking buttons. I'm not going to judge. Whatever the reason, drop a tip in the virtual tip jar and feel the joy. Right now, some joy from Buford O'Sullivan. This is from his Lion's Walk album, and it's Boom, Boom, Boom.

0: You got that right. That's a disco, reggae, ska jazz mashup from the Gold Connection and their ska-up version of Fly Robin Fly. And that was done by Lloyd Charmers. He was the producer on that, Harold Butler on keys, and it features the uncredited female vocalist. Come on, Lloyd, you can do better than that. That originally came out in 1978. Apparently, there's a multi-disc CD thing floating around somewhere, but I went back to the 1978 vinyl. Before that, speaking of vinyl, the Massive Horns. A couple of weeks ago, I played a tune from them, and I said, I'm going to track down that album, and I did. We heard from that theme from A-Class. And that was off the Merry Melodies album. And we started that set off with Mr. Buford O'Sullivan and the song Boom, Boom, Boom. Well, we've reached toward the bottom of the hour, and that's when I always remind you that you're in tune to This Is Ska Jazz here on member-supported Jazz 90.1, broadcasting around the globe into all the ships at sea at jazz901.org. And that boom, boom, boom sound you might have heard a few moments ago, well, that's some ship captains coming off those ships at sea, running down the docks to get their tickets for the Jazz 90.1 Jazz Cruise on the historic Erie Canal. Now, there's only one jazz cruise in 2026, and this is it. And if you're smart enough to get your ticket, you'll enjoy live music from Bill Tiberio and friends and a special dinner from Forest Hill Catering. Now, the ship set sails Monday, August 10th at 6:30 p.m.
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0: 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And those ship captains are also reporting some radio traffic coming in from, well, I believe from Japan.
2: Japanese Assault Ska. And This Is Ska Jazz presents the finest ska directly from the rising sun. Selected by the man, Mr. Jesse

Digging through the crates, Mr. Jazzy Bo found this Japanese ska jazz classic from 1997. It's Little Tempo and the song Water Drift.

We started that four-song set off with Mr. Jazzy Bo's Japanese Ska Jazz Selection of the Week. He went back to 1997 and the album The Way Back Home from the band Little Tempo. We heard the song Water Drift. And then we went over to England for the British band The Hempolyxx and their song Ot on Me Ed. And I may have mispronounced that, so tell you what, you track down The Hempolyxx. Take a look at that song and see if I pronounced Ot on Me Ed close to correct. I may be wrong, but The Hempolyxx are definitely right. We followed that up with a band from Bangkok. We heard from the Super Glasses Ska Ensemble. In 2025, they released an album called Do More Ska, so we listened to the title track of that. And we finished that four-song set off with The Knackers and the song Bim from their brand new Out in Front album. I think it's brand new. It either came out I'm going to call it brand new. They're from the Cambridge, UK area, by the way, if you were wondering. And if you're wondering, Andy Hines is going to be out in front any minute as he's going to take the controls here and take the music going on for the rest of the evening. But I still got time for a couple of more songs, and we're going to jump into a brand new song from one of my favorite local bands, Fivehead. They're the grandfathers of the Rochester ska scene. They're still around putting out great tunes and putting on lots of fun live shows. They have a new album out called Right on Top. Here's a song from that album, Lyle Monroe.

0: Yes, how many great nights ended with a shot of tequila? And that's exactly what we just did there from Andreas Cotter, Javier Venero, and the Out of Control Army. We heard their cover of the 1958 classic from the Champs. Before that, from Oaxaca, Mexico, was Brixton Sounds and their song, Ven Conmigo. And yes, I will go with you as long as you're playing great music like that. And we started that whole set off with Rochester's own Five Head and from their brand new album, Right on Top, their song, Lyle Monroe. Well, that could be somebody's name. I'm wondering if it has to do with Lyle Avenue and Monroe Avenue here in Rochester. Two very popular and, let's say, interesting night streets in the Rochester area. Five Head from the Right on Top album. And right at the top of the hour is going to be our friend Andy Hines. He's going to be spinning the music for the rest of the night, so you're going to want to stick around for that. If you missed any of tonight's show, or you want to hear it again, or you want to share it with friends, well, you can head over to Mixcloud.com, type This Is Ska Jazz up in the search bar, and you'll have access to every episode going all the way back to number one. 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And speaking of going, I'm going to get going. I've been Charles.
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9: An exquisite evening shaping up across Western New York and the Finger Lakes. Just a few clouds heading into tonight with a gentle breeze, and it will be comfortable as well with temperatures overnight dropping back into the middle and upper 50s. It'll be warming up for Saturday. We'll find an ample amount of sunshine giving way to increasing clouds. High temperatures will be into the mid-80s. On Sunday, plan on hazy sunshine. There could be an isolated shower, thunderstorm, high temperature in the mid-80s. I'm meteorologist Josh Nichols for Jazz 90.1.

one of my all-time favorite renditions of Human Nature, done there by BWB on this Friday night. Before that, Judas Healy starting it out with a nice take two of The Boss, The Boss's tune, Dancing in the Dark. Coming up, Jake Shimabukuro for you this hour. We've got music on tap from Nathan Mitchell, Walter Beasley, and more. I'm Rob Linton and Frandy Hines tonight. Hope you're having a great start to your weekend. It's going to be beautiful. The weather's going to be just right. Josh will keep us up to date on that coming up in a bit. But first, we'll keep the relaxing chill sounds going with Jake Shimabukuro and a great one from him. It's called Summer Rain on member-supported Jazz 90.1.

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8: Stardate July 24th. Cygnus X-1 contains the first black hole ever confirmed, and it recently recorded another first. Astronomers measure the details of twin jets of particles that shoot into space from its poles. The jets are firing at almost half the speed of light, and they have the power of 10,000 suns. The system consists of the black hole and a supergiant star. The black hole, which was discovered in 1964, is 20 times the mass of the Sun. The star is twice that mass. The star is extremely hot and bright. It blows a thick wind of hot gas into space. The black hole captures some of the gas, which forms a swirling, super-hot disk around it. Magnetic fields grab some of the gas before it falls into the black hole and fire it back into space through the jets. Astronomers have seen jets from many black holes, but this is the first time they've precisely measured a jet's power and speed. Those details are important because the jets can have a big influence on the surroundings. They can blow away gas and dust, preventing the birth of more stars. Or they can squeeze clouds of gas and dust, triggering the birth of stars. So the details help us understand the role of black holes in the evolution of entire galaxies. Cygnus is in the eastern sky at nightfall, although Cygnus X-1 is too faint to see. It's about halfway between the swan's bill and the intersection of its body and wings. We have more sky watching tips and much more about the cosmos in Stardate magazine. Details at stardate.org. I'm Billy Henry.
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9: An exquisite evening shaping up across Western New York and the Finger Lakes. Just a few clouds heading into tonight with a gentle breeze, and it will be comfortable as well, with temperatures overnight dropping back into the middle and upper 50s. It'll be warming up for Saturday. We'll find an ample amount of sunshine giving way to increasing clouds. High temperatures will be into the mid-80s. On Sunday, plan on hazy sunshine. There could be an isolated shower or thunderstorm. The high temperature in the mid-80s. I'm meteorologist Josh Nichols for Jazz 90.1.

Jackie Naylor with the tune Fix You, which uses a little bit of the Rodgers and Hart, It Never Entered My Mind. So we heard that right before, played by Coleman Hawkins and Ben Webster. I'm Phil Dodd. This is member-supported Jazz 90.1. Maybe you want to find out what we play here on Jazz 90.1. 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

Benny Benack III with his voice, his trumpet, and the piano there was Emmett Cohen, Gary, Indiana, from The Music Man. Also in the set, Sarah McKenzie, No More Blues, and Alexa Tarantino featured on flute for the classic standard, My Ship. I'm Phil Dodd. 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All you got to do, simple enough, tell your friends about Jazz 90.1, ask them to tell their friends. 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

singer there is Dawn Darrow, and she made a very interesting album containing songs all written in 1941, a wide variety of tunes, including tunes like Blues in the Night. And that 1941 tune was written by Kurt Weill and Ira Gershwin, originally from a Broadway show called Lady in the Dark, The Saga of Jenny, for that organist Mike LaDon. Make Someone Happy. I'm Phil Dodd. This is member-supported Jazz 90.1, one of the few full-time jazz radio stations in the country. 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

Wes Montgomery featured there on guitar, Duke Ellington's Prelude to a Kiss. Before that, Kevin Mahogany, Van Morrison wrote that tune, Wild Honey, and Charles Erlin at the organ, a tune by Horace Silver called Blowin' the Blues Away. I'm Phil Dodd. This is member-supported Jazz 90.1. If you want to find out more about the folks who play the music for you here at Jazz 90.1, just go to our website, jazz901.org, and look for Meet the DJs. Let's continue now from Duke Ellington and John Coltrane. They did an album together, a tune by Duke, called Angelica.

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5: An exquisite evening shaping up across Western New York and the Finger Lakes. Just a few clouds heading into tonight with a gentle breeze, and it will be comfortable as well, with temperatures overnight dropping back into the middle and upper 50s. It'll be warming up for Saturday. We'll find an ample amount of sunshine giving way to increasing clouds. High temperatures will be into the mid-80s. On Sunday, plan on hazy sunshine. There could be an isolated shower or thunderstorm. The high temperature in the mid-80s. I'm meteorologist Josh Nichols for Jazz 90.1.

John Pizzarelli from an album he did called Stage and Screen. I love Betsy. Diana Krall with the Clayton Hamilton Big Band. Cole Porter from This Moment On. And from an album of Gershwin tunes featuring Michael Andrew and the Atomic Big Band. Michael is the vocalist. But in this case, we just heard the instrumental take on American in Paris. I'm Phil Dodd. This is Member Supported Jazz 90.1. We do whatever we can to let people know about this radio station. We're here at 90.1 FM. We stream on the web at jazz901.org. But we know there are folks out there who don't know about us. And we're always running into them. Folks who like jazz, who like radio, still don't know about us. Help us out. All you got to do is tell your friends. And maybe tell their friends. Ask them to tell their friends. Here is Gordon Goodwin's Big Fat Band with a tune called Count Bubba's Revenge.

0: Ella Fitzgerald and the Duke Ellington Orchestra from the Duke Ellington songbook, I Got It Bad. And that ain't good. For that good Gordon Goodwin's Big Fat Band, fat spelled, of course, P-H-A-T, and a tune called Count Bubba's Revenge. I'm Phil Dodd. This is member-supported Jazz 90.1. 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

Carmen McRae and the WDR Big Band, an album called Dream of Life. Miss Brown to you. Claire Daly featured on baritone sax from her album of Motown tunes, I Want You Back. And we began that set with John Hendricks and the All-Stars, the tune Shiny Stockings. I'm Phil Dodd. This is member-supported Jazz 90.1. 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

Julie London, a tune called Hot Toddy, and before that, Four Brothers. We heard it from Woody Herman, and also the Manhattan Transfer. Joey DeFrancesco from an album he did with the City Rhythm Orchestra, a tune called The Cat. I'm Phil Dodd. 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

Good morning. I'm Phil Dodd, and welcome again to Jazz Before Sunrise. We feature primarily big bands and swinging singers here between midnight and 4 a.m., but you never know. To start the program, the Diva Jazz Orchestra with Pure Imagination and Donald Fagen, his song about an all-night DJ, The Night Fly, and Linda Ronstadt with Nelson Riddle, and a time check round at midnight. 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If Alan is listening, here is Matt Kattengoog.

0: Dr. John and Ricky Lee Jones with Making Whoopee. I kind of wish they'd done an album together, but they, as far as I know, they just had that one tune. Emma Smith, the British singer, who uncovered a Disney gem. There apparently are any number of songs written for Disney movies that were not used for one reason or another. This one was intended for Cinderella, I'm in the Middle of a Muddle. But it was Emma Smith may have been the first to record it. I'm Phil Dodd with you till 4 a.m., Jazz Before Sunrise. If you have any comments, suggestions, or requests for any of the programs I do here at Jazz 90.1, send me an email, phil@jazz901.org.
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5: An exquisite evening shaping up across Western New York and the Finger Lakes. Just a few clouds heading into tonight with a gentle breeze, and it will be comfortable as well with temperatures overnight dropping back into the middle and upper 50s. It'll be warming up for Saturday. We'll find an ample amount of sunshine giving way to increasing clouds. High temperatures will be into the mid-80s. On Sunday, plan on hazy sunshine. There could be an isolated shower, thunderstorm, the high temperature in the mid-80s. I'm meteorologist Josh Nichols for Jazz 90.1.
2: Right now it is 67 degrees right here in Greece at member-supported Jazz 90.1.

twice around, the standard Put a Little Love in Your Heart. That was the Diva Jazz Orchestra. And also Annie Lennox and Al Green. They recorded that for an album of, that was the soundtrack for the film called Scrooge. You know, the Christmas Carol version with Bill Murray. And, of course, I usually just play that around holiday time. But there's no reason not to play it any other time, is it? So we heard it twice. I'm Phil Dodd with you till 4 a.m. If you want to find out what we play here on Jazz 90.1, go to our website, jazz901.org, click on Programming, click on Playlist, and if you were to do that in the next 30 seconds or so, you would see Catherine Russell with Send For Me.

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Jazz Before Sunrise, now in the 1 a.m. hour with Chris Connor and Senior Blues, and Nat Cohen with No Moon at All, and a kind of a twin spin. Jackie Ryan, her take on The Kicker, and John Pizzarelli, he did a combination of Traffic Jam and James Taylor tune, Traffic Jam, which he combined with The Kicker. I'm Phil Dodd, and I'll be with you till 4 a.m. It's Jazz Before Sunrise, and you might barely be up listening to Jazz Before Sunrise, as we are in the 1 a.m. hour, and it's late Friday night, early Saturday morning, but maybe you'd like to hear the whole program. Did you know you can do that? We have Jazz Before Sunrise available in our audio vault, along with many, many, many, many other shows from Jazz 90.1. 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Here is Dave Damiani.

0: Dave Grusin there. He did an album of the music of West Side Story, their America. And Dave Damiani with Always Something There to Remind Me. I'm Phil Dodd, and I'll be with you. I'll be with you till 4 a.m. here on member-supported Jazz 90.1. And if you do have any comments, suggestions, or requests for any of the programs I do here at Jazz 90.1, send me an email, phil@jazz901.org.
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6: An exquisite evening shaping up across Western New York and the Finger Lakes. Just a few clouds heading into tonight with a gentle breeze, and it will be comfortable as well, with temperatures overnight dropping back into the middle and upper 50s. It'll be warming up for Saturday. We'll find an ample amount of sunshine giving way to increasing clouds. High temperatures will be into the mid-80s. On Sunday, plan on hazy sunshine. There could be an isolated shower or thunderstorm. The high temperature in the mid-80s. I'm meteorologist Josh Nichols for Jazz 90.1.
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welcome one of the most wonderful bands we know in the world, Sherry Miracle and the Diva Jazz Orchestra. Sherry Miracle and the Diva Jazz Orchestra.

Thank you very much. And we do indeed love being here with you. And so does Janelle Reichman on the tenor saxophone. Thank you. And that was Jamie Dauber playing the trumpet.

Why not? Help us out. Tell your friends. New York Voices next. This is a take on the tune originally done, I believe, on Time Out, the classic Dave Brubeck album. The tune Blue Rondo a la Turk here called Round, Round, Round.

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1: 大丈夫。Frank Foster for Count Basie.

Thank you. Thank you very much. Thank you.

Warren Fichet and the New York City All-Star Big Band, the title track from an album they did called Swing Time. John Hendricks and the All-Stars from an album called Freddie Freeloader, Shiny Stockings, and Karen Allison from the album Footprints, with joined there with John Hendricks on Strolling. I'm Phil Dodd. I'll be with you till 4 a.m. It's Jazz Before Sunrise, featuring big bands and swinging singers, a service of your friends at member-supported Jazz 90.1. 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

smile, and sometimes the questions get wild, like, Daddy, can I have that big elephant over there? 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

0: June Christie here on Jazz Before Sunrise. Gershwin tune, how long has this been going on? Natalie Cole with Almost Like Being in Love. Oscar Brown Jr., he wrote the lyrics to the instrumental by Bobby Timmons of Dat Dare. And Emily Claire Barlow with Coming Home Baby. Phil Dodd with you till 4 a.m. It's Jazz Before Sunrise. 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
5: Stardate July 25th. Planetary scientists have had a hard time classifying a world that orbits a faint star in Ophiuchus. Since the planet's discovery in 2009, they've described it as a super-Earth, a mini-Neptune, and a super-Venus. In other words, it's not like anything in our own solar system. The planet orbits the star GJ-1214. It's in the Serpent Bearer, which is high above the moon this evening. The star is less than 50 light-years away, but it's less than 1% as bright as the sun, so you need a good-sized telescope to see it. A few years ago, the International Astronomical Union assigned formal names to both the planet and the star. The names come from Kenya, from the Ma language. The star is Orcharia, from the name of a red pigment used by warriors in tribal ceremonies. The color of the star. The planet is Inipotia, a word for lake or sea, or for their stormy nature. The planet is bigger and heavier than Earth. That led to its early classification as a super-Earth. But it's not very dense, which makes it more like a miniature version of Neptune, the smallest of the Sun's giant planets. Inipotia has a thick atmosphere, which is hot because the planet is quite close to the star. Observations by Webb Space Telescope suggest the atmosphere contains a lot of carbon dioxide. That hot CO2 atmosphere makes the planet like Venus, one of several identities for this hard-to-classify world. For July 25th, that's Stardate, a production of the University of Texas McDonald Observatory. I'm Billy Henry.
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7: An exquisite evening shaping up across Western New York and the Finger Lakes. Just a few clouds heading into tonight with a gentle breeze, and it will be comfortable as well, with temperatures overnight dropping back into the middle and upper 50s. It'll be warming up for Saturday. We'll find an ample amount of sunshine giving way to increasing clouds. High temperatures will be into the mid-80s. On Sunday, plan on hazy sunshine. There could be an isolated shower or thunderstorm. The high temperature in the mid-80s. I'm meteorologist Josh Nichols for Jazz 90.1.
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1: Plays around for Ain't Nobody's Business. There, Willie Nelson working with Wynton Marsalis. We heard the same tune by Diane Reeves. I'm Phil Dodd, and it's Jazz Before Sunrise. I'll be with you till 4 a.m. Now, if you want to find out more about the radio station, just go to the website, jazz901.org. 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Along next, Alexa Tarantino, I think here featured on flute, My Ship.

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Jazz Before Sunrise. We're now in the final hour of this week's program, the 3 a.m. hour. Kevin Mahogany from an album called Pride and Joy, a collection of Motown tunes, a acapella piece. He worked with several members of Take Six on Never Can Say Goodbye. Aretha Franklin from the Columbia recordings that she made before she moved over to Atlantic and blew the roof off. But when she was on Columbia, she recorded a lot of standard tunes, including It Ain't Necessarily So. Dave Stryker, that tune, that classic tune from The Temptations. Papa was a Rolling Stone. I'm Phil Dodd with you for a little while longer here on Jazz Before Sunrise, the service of your friends at Jazz 90.1. And although we play recorded music all the time, which is kind of the point of the radio station, we do want to encourage you to go out and about and see and hear live music. On our website, jazz901.org, is an item called Jazz Events. Take it, check it out. Here's Diana Krall.

0: Michael Franks here on the Member Supported Jazz 90.1, one of his best-known tunes, The Lady Wants to Know. Trombonist Steve Turay with Smoke Gets in Your Eyes and Diana Krall with the Frim Fram Sauce. I'm Phil Dodd with you for a little while longer here on Jazz Before Sunrise. Actually, it's the last program for July already. Anyway, if you have any comments, suggestions, or requests for any of the programs I do here at Jazz 90.1, send me an email, phil@jazz901.org.
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7: An exquisite evening shaping up across Western New York and the Finger Lakes. Just a few clouds heading into tonight with a gentle breeze, and it will be comfortable as well, with temperatures overnight dropping back into the middle and upper 50s. It'll be warming up for Saturday. We'll find an ample amount of sunshine giving way to increasing clouds. High temperatures will be into the mid-80s. On Sunday, plan on hazy sunshine. There could be an isolated shower or thunderstorm. The high temperature in the mid-80s. I'm meteorologist Josh Nichols for Jazz 90.1.
1: Right now in Greece, it is 59 degrees at member-supported Jazz 90.1.

'Twas Around There, Everybody's Talking. It was the vocalist Madeline Peru, and it was played instrumentally by Richard Barata. I'm Phil Dodd. Enjoyed being here with you again for Jazz Before Sunrise. Be back next week between midnight and 4 a.m. And with any luck at all, I'll join you Monday at noon. Let's continue now with Jane Monheit. I Ain't Gonna Let You Break My Heart. We'll see. Thanks for listening.

mutual. Looks like we're at it again. 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And though it's okay for us not to agree on everything that we see, sometimes it would be beneficial to avoid that one initial point of contention. Maybe we'd be happier without all this tension. It's worth it to mention when we see eye to eye. 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

0: want to be. 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
1: No matter what I say
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2: 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This is Kyle Jameson, your host for The Breeze Network, a three-hour program that explores the world of retro and contemporary jazz, fusion, soul, and much more. 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
7: We should find an ample amount of sunshine from hilltop to lakeshore across all of western New York and the Finger Lakes here for your Saturday. There will be some increase in cloudiness by this evening, with high temperature into the mid-80s. Again, mostly cloudy for tonight. Overnight lows will be in the low and mid-60s. Look for a mixture of clouds and sunshine for Sunday. Maybe a pop-up shower or thunderstorm later into the afternoon. The high temperature in the mid-80s. And we'll find a better chance for some scattered showers and thunderstorms on Monday, the high in the mid-80s. I'm meteorologist Josh Nichols for Jazz 90.1.
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9: Hey there. Welcome into a mix of jazz, standards, and classic pop that's not the same old thing. 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I'm Lise Avery, and this is Anything Goes.

0: Thank you very much. Thank you.
1: Hi, this is Sir James Galway, and you're listening to one of the most eclectic mixes of music I've ever heard on the radio. Anything Goes with Lise Avery.

The remarkable piano playing of Oscar Peterson, along with Ray Brown on the bass and Herb Ellis on guitar, and How High the Moon. And that wonderful track was recorded on November 8, 1955, at Zardy's, that's Zardy's with a Z, in Hollywood. And that track was recorded for Pablo Records, the label that was founded by the legendary Norman Granz, who was responsible for assisting with the careers of a lot of jazz greats, including Ella Fitzgerald. And before that, we heard another great track that was recorded on Pablo, Tenderly, with Herb Ellis and Ray Brown helping Oscar out again. And that track was recorded in Tokyo in 1953. And some folks consider Oscar Emanuel Peterson to be the greatest keyboardist of all time. He was born in a rough neighborhood in Montreal, Canada, and in Oscar's career, he's played with too many extraordinary artists to name here, but some of them are Ella Fitzgerald, Fred Astaire, Stefan Grappelli, Coleman Hawkins, and Louis Armstrong. In fact, a little bit later on in this edition of Anything Goes, we'll spin a track with Oscar, Ella, and Louis, so I hope you can stay close by. And at the top, we had our theme song, as many versions of Cole Porter's Anything Goes as we could fit into a couple of minutes. I'm Lise Avery, bringing you a mix of standards, jazz, and classic pop, and a little bit of just about anything else that I call Anything Goes. And right now, to make you happy, here's something delightful from Miss Pearl Bailey.

0: Ooh, Pearl Bailey on the vocals with Cootie Williams and his orchestra, and Tess's Torch Song, written by Ted Kohler and Harold Arlen for Up in Arms. I'm Lisa Avery, and I thank you for allowing Anything Goes to be a part of your day. And funny thing is, since Anything Goes is heard all over the place, I never know what time of day it is or what day of the week you're going to be listening. But let me just say that wherever and whenever you're listening, we're mighty glad that you're there. And when I say we, I mean me and my buddy Phil Lee of CityVox here in New York City, who's on the other side of this glass booth pushing all the buttons and sliding the pots up and down and making it all sound good. We're going to be right back after this very short break with more Anything Goes, so please don't think of going anywhere, because we sure do enjoy your company, and especially because on the other side, I'm going to be spinning some of the great stuff from the hit HBO series Boardwalk Empire. And even if you don't watch the series, I know you're going to love the music, so please stick around if you can, because I'm looking forward to sharing it with you.
1: Here's some great information you can use to help the earth and your health. Plant a tree. A team of researchers found that 10 additional trees on a city block have health benefits comparable to a $10,000 salary raise, moving to a neighborhood with a $10,000 higher median income, or being 7 years younger. The study, conducted in Toronto, also found that people who live on a tree-lined block are less likely to report high blood pressure, obesity, heart disease, or diabetes. Economists in Toronto determined that their city's 10 million trees bring $80 million in environmental benefits and cost savings. Trees suck up water, mitigating flooding and soil erosion, and they absorb air pollution. They can store about a quarter of carbon emissions produced by industry. So what are you waiting for? Improve your health and the health of our beautiful planet. Get dirty. Plant a tree. Small changes can reap big rewards for our environment. To underwrite a commercial with a conscience message like this one, contact us at Anything Goes Radio.
0: Well, hey there, my friends. Welcome back into Anything Goes. I'm Lisa Avery, mixing up the music in a way that I hope is to your liking. Thanks for spending part of your day with us. And by the way, if you have a cut that you'd like to share or anything else you'd like to sound off about, I hope you'll take a moment to stop by the Anything Goes radio page on Facebook and share your comments. And while you're there, you'll take a moment to like us. And if you'd like to, please also stop by my personal page. That's, of course, Lisa Avery, so that we can be friends. That would be cool. And if you're not a Facebook person, you can contact me via my website, anythinggoesradio.com, and you can shoot me an email by clicking on the Send Lisa an Email icon. Either way, I do hope that you'll stop by my website and sign up for my newsletter so I can update you on cool stuff that's going to be happening. And by the way, if you'd like to get in touch with my friend Phil here at CityVox, you can do that through his website, cityvoxny.com. And here in New York City, there's a musician named Vince Giordano who has been playing old-timey music for decades. Now, Vince has amassed an amazing collection of over 60,000 band arrangements, 1920s and 1930s films, 78 recordings, and jazz age memorabilia that's so large that he actually has a whole separate house for his collection. Yes, he does. A whole separate house. And like so many of us, Vince does what he does for the love of it, but it's awfully nice to get paid, too, so I'm sure he was really happy when HBO called upon him to help them out with the soundtrack for Boardwalk Empire.

Hi, this is Vince Giordano of Vince Giordano and the Night Hawks saying thanks for tuning in to Anything Goes with Lee Savory and helping to keep our musical heritage alive.

0: Miss Regina Spektor on the vocals, accompanied by Vince Giordano and the Nighthawks on My Man. And My Man was actually composed in France and became a huge hit for a singer named Miss Thinguette in 1916. It became popularized in English by Fanny Brice in 1921, and you might remember that Billie Holiday had a popular recording of it, and Barbara Streisand performed it in the film about Fanny Brice, Funny Girl, in 1965. And before My Man, we heard from Vince Giordano and the Nighthawks with an instrumental and the Japanese Sandman. And you're tuned into Anything Goes. My name is Lise Avery, and I do thank you for hanging out with me today. We're spending some quality time enjoying the music from HBO's Boardwalk Empire. We're spinning stuff from Volume 1, but I know that there's at least one more album, maybe two or three, of the soundtrack of Boardwalk Empire out there. I'm enjoying this music so much that, if you don't mind, I think we'll continue spinning some more in our next set, too. Right now, we're going to head up to the break with the Crazy Blues. Now, Crazy Blues was first recorded on August 10th, 1920, by Mamie Smith and her Jazz Hounds, and released that year on a gramophone record on the OK label. The version we have for you was recorded in 2011 by a lady named Catherine Russell. I'll see you on the other side of the break for more of this great stuff.
1: 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Anything Goes with Lise Avery.

Richie is a 24-year-old with severe autism who couldn't speak and barely interacted. 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Alrighty, my friends, welcome back into Anything Goes. I'm Lise Avery. Thank you so much for keeping me company today. I know you could be spending your time lots of ways, and I thank you for choosing this station and Anything Goes to keep you company. And in the last set, we had a fun romp with the music from HBO's Boardwalk Empire series, and we're going to keep that going in this set. I gotta tell you the truth, I don't watch the show, but the music has me absolutely riveted.

Vince Giordano and his Nighthawks with the Livery Stable Blues, and the Livery Stable Blues, recorded by the original Dixieland Jazz Band, was one of the first jazz recordings ever commercially released. The recording we just heard was Vince's, and I found it on Volume 1 of the music from the HBO series Boardwalk Empire. And another one from that same album before that was Irving Berlin's All by Myself, as performed by Martha Wainwright, accompanied by Vince Giordano and his Nighthawks. And I especially like that track because Martha sings the verse, which you almost never hear. I wonder why, because it's really a great verse. And here we are on the brink of another break. But as usual, on the other side of the break, we're going to kick up our heels and start getting rowdy with the jump boogie portion of Anything Goes. And I promised you more from Oscar Peterson, with some help from Louis Armstrong and Ella Fitzgerald. And we'll have some fun tracks from Louis Prima for you that you don't often hear. So you gotta stay nearby. But before we get to that, I've got another track for you from this soundtrack. Since I don't really watch the show, I have no idea how these songs are integrated into the plots. But this one is just so much fun, who cares? I'm Lise Avery, and I concur that we'd all be beside ourselves if they put a tax on the beautiful girls.

This is Lise Avery with more simple ways you can change the earth. 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Our water supply is under stress, but there are ways you can help. 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

All right, my friends, welcome back into the land of Anything Goes. And as we always do, we'll spend the last part making trouble with a jump boogie set. And we're going to begin by inviting Louis Prima in to swing me with a rhythm.

0: I love it. A couple of really cool tracks from Louis Prima that are a bit different than the Louis Prima that most of us think of. We heard Chinatown, My Chinatown, and Swing Me With Rhythm. And with any luck, we're doing just that, because you're tuned into a swinging and rhythmic mix of jazz, standards, and classic pop that I call Anything Goes on this terrific radio station. I'm Lise Avery. We always finish up Anything Goes with a romp in the fast lane called the Jump Boogie Set. And we'll be right back with Oscar Peterson, along with Louis Armstrong and Ella Fitzgerald, just after these quick words. Lois needs more chickens. And plenty of chicken feed. 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
1: Scene of tomorrow's shooting. 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
0: All right, you guys, we're back. I'm Lise Avery, and you're tuned in to Anything Goes. And if you were tuned in earlier in the program, you know that we heard Oscar Peterson. And you also know that I promised you that you would hear some more. The cut we're about to hear was recorded in 1956 in Los Angeles and features Ella Fitzgerald and Louis Armstrong, with Herb Ellis on the guitar, Ray Brown on the bass, and Buddy Rich on the drums.

0: Ella Fitzgerald and Louis Armstrong exchanging vocals and Oscar Peterson on the piano, and Can't We Be Friends? And it's time.
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4: 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The family of the man shot to death by a Madison police officer is speaking out publicly for the first time.
5: My son was an exceptional guy. He was my love. He loved his daughter. He loved his family. He did not deserve to be taken out like that.
4: Corey Ruiz's mother, Elsa, spoke Friday alongside other family members in Wisconsin and civil rights attorney Ben Crump. And SpaceX is celebrating the successful launch and landing of its massive Starship rocket, Starship Test Flight 13, blasted off from Starbase, Texas, Friday night at 6:51 p.m. Eastern. The V3 rocket was carrying functioning Starlink satellites for the first time. After deploying 20 satellites into orbit, the rocket landed successfully in the Indian Ocean. I'm Jim Forbes.
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8: We should find an ample amount of sunshine from hilltop to lakeshore across all of western New York and the Finger Lakes here for your Saturday. There will be some increase in cloudiness by this evening, with high temperature into the mid-80s. Again, mostly cloudy for tonight. Overnight lows will be into the low and mid-60s. Look for a mixture of clouds and sunshine for Sunday. Maybe a pop-up shower or thunderstorm later into the afternoon. The high temperature in the mid-80s. And we'll find a better chance for some scattered showers and thunderstorms on Monday, the high in the mid-80s. I'm meteorologist Josh Nichols for Jazz 90.1.

Hello and welcome to another edition of Jack Ellsworth's Memories in Melody. My name's Matt Taylor. I'm Jack's grandson, and I'm happy to have you here with us as we get started with some more of your favorites, all the greatest songs from the greatest artists, ballads, blues, and big bands, too old and new. We're going to get things rolling as usual with our main man, Francis Albert Sinatra. Old Blue Eyes here to kick things off with Day by Day.

That's Dinah Washington, and If I Were a Bell. Before that, Sinatra and Day by Day. You're listening to Memories in Melody, and we're just getting started with all your favorite tunes. We've got a good deal of great music coming your way. Right now, it's Nat King Cole, and This Can't Be Love.

Ja Da with Count Basie and the band. Before that, Rosemary Clooney and It Could Happen to You. 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

I'm Matt Taylor, and you're listening to Memories in Melody. That was the voice of Julie London, Chances Are. And chances are, if you're tuned in here, you know what good music sounds like. You're in for a lot more of your favorite tunes if you stick around right here. Up next, Chet Baker and Time After Time.

0: Will my dreams... A vocal by Ray Eberly along with Glenn Miller and the orchestra. That's Moon Love. Before that, the divine Sarah Vaughan and Tenderly. Thanks for tuning our way here on Memories and Melody for all the greatest tunes from the greatest artists. Up next, we've got Come Rain or Come Shine.
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6: Stardate July 25th. Planetary scientists have had a hard time classifying a world that orbits a faint star in Ophiuchus. Since the planet's discovery in 2009, they've described it as a super-Earth, a mini-Neptune, and a super-Venus. In other words, it's not like anything in our own solar system. The planet orbits the star GJ-1214. It's in the Serpent Bearer, which is high above the moon this evening. The star is less than 50 light-years away, but it's less than 1% as bright as the Sun, so you need a good-sized telescope to see it. A few years ago, the International Astronomical Union assigned formal names to both the planet and the star. The names come from Kenya, from the Ma language. The star is Orcaria, from the name of a red pigment used by warriors in tribal ceremonies. The color of the star. The planet is Inipotia, a word for lake or sea, or for their stormy nature. The planet is bigger and heavier than Earth. That led to its early classification as a super-Earth. But it's not very dense, which makes it more like a miniature version of Neptune, the smallest of the Sun's giant planets. Inipotia has a thick atmosphere, which is hot because the planet is quite close to the star. Observations by Webb Space Telescope suggest the atmosphere contains a lot of carbon dioxide. That hot CO2 atmosphere makes the planet like Venus, one of several identities for this hard-to-classify world. For July 25th, that's Stardate, a production of the University of Texas McDonald Observatory. I'm Billy Henry.
7: Scientists praise vitamin B12, but what about B1 through 11? This is Sandra Tsinglo with the lowdown on science. B12 helps lower stroke risk. What do the other B vitamins do? Enter Xinga Zhang and team from the University of California, Irvine. They studied B vitamins in the blood of 300,000 people. They also looked at risk factors like poor diet. And people with higher levels across B vitamins had a 20% lower risk of stroke, specifically B1, 2, 3, and 6. B12 already helps by lowering the protein building blocks linked to stroke, but these other B vitamins seem to make its effects stronger. So be good and take your B vitamins, baby.
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9: We should find an ample amount of sunshine from hilltop to lakeshore across all of Western New York and the Finger Lakes here for your Saturday. There will be some increase in cloudiness by this evening, the high temperature into the mid-80s. Again, mostly cloudy for tonight. Overnight lows will be in the low and mid-60s. Look for a mixture of clouds and sunshine for Sunday. Maybe a pop-up shower or thunderstorm later into the afternoon. The high temperature in the mid-80s. And we'll find a better chance for some scattered showers and thunderstorms on Monday, the high in the mid-80s. I'm meteorologist Josh Nichols for Jazz 90.1.
0: I'm Matt Taylor, and you're listening to Jack Ellsworth's Memories in Melody right now at Sammy Davis Jr.

The End of the World, that's the Carpenters on Memories and Melody. Before that, Sammy Davis, Come Rain or Come Shine. Thanks for tuning our way. We've got all the greatest tunes right here. Ballads, blues, and big bands too, old and new. Right now, the sound of the Mills Brothers and I Can't Stop Loving You.

Midnight Sun from Les Brown and the Band, following Billie Holiday and Crazy He Calls Me. Thank you for joining us on Jack Ellsworth's Memories in Melody. My name's Matt Taylor. We're playing all your favorite tunes right here, ballads, blues, and big bands, too, old and new. And we're going to wrap up our first hour of music in just a moment with Louis Belson and I Think of You.

Wrapping up our first hour of music on Memories and Melody today with Louis Belson and Company and I Think of You. Thanks for joining us here. We're kicking off another hour of all your favorites now with some more Sinatra. He's going to take us on a sentimental journey.

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2: NBC News Radio, I'm Jim Forbes. President Trump is stressing the importance of holding the rescheduled White House Correspondents' Dinner Friday night at the Waldorf Astoria in Washington, D.C. Trump said, "We can't back down from the threat of political violence." The first event in April was interrupted when a gunman allegedly tried to assassinate Trump and other White House officials. And President Trump says he's still deciding if he will restart major combat operations in Iran. In the White House on Friday, Trump was asked by reporters about his comments to Axios that he's considering, quote, a massive attack on Iran that would be bigger than the strikes conducted during Operation Epic Fury. Trump said he hasn't decided yet, adding that, quote, we're talking to Iran right now, and he believes that Iran is very serious about negotiating. I'm Jim Forbes.
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5: We should find an ample amount of sunshine from hilltop to lakeshore across all of western New York and the Finger Lakes here for your Saturday. There will be some increase in cloudiness by this evening, the high temperature into the mid-80s. Again, mostly cloudy for tonight. Overnight lows will be into the low and mid-60s. Look for a mixture of clouds and sunshine for Sunday. Maybe a pop-up shower or thunderstorm later into the afternoon. The high temperature in the mid-80s. And we'll find a better chance for some scattered showers and thunderstorms on Monday, the high in the mid-80s. I'm meteorologist Josh Nichols for Jazz 90.1.

With an orchestra conducted by Billy May. That, of course, was Frank Sinatra with a tune released from his 1961 album Come Swing With Me. That one's called Sentimental Journey, and we just played that one on an old 45 if you heard the nostalgic crackle sound. Great sound from Frank. And his next album was Point of No Return. That one was mainly torch songs, a little sadder, a little more sentimental love songs. But that great recording from Frank Sinatra right there, only here on Jack Ellsworth's Memories in Melody. My name's Matt Taylor. We're happy to have you here with us, kicking off another hour of all your favorites. We're going to turn it over now to Carmen McRae from her 1965 album Alive. This one's called The Shadow of Your Smile.

It's the Little River Band with Reminiscing. Before that, Rod Stewart taking a chance on love. My name's Matt Taylor, and you're tuned in to Jack Ellsworth's Memories in Melody. Hope you're enjoying the music so far. 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We're going to continue the music with a little Dan Fogelberg. Stay tuned for more of the great ballads, blues, and big bands, too, old and new, only on Memories in Melody. Here's Longer.

That's Peter, Paul, and Mary with The First Time Ever I Saw Your Face. Before that, Dan Fogelberg and a 1979 tune from his album Phoenix. That one's longer. Thanks for joining us on Jack Ellsworth's Memories in Melody. My name's Matt Taylor. Hope you're enjoying the tune so far. Right now, we're going to turn it over to Ben E. King. This one's from 1960. And Mr. King was inspired to update the early 20th century gospel hymn by Charles Albert Tindley when he wrote this one. It was based around Psalm 46. Will not we fear, though the earth be removed, and though the mountains be carried into the midst of the sea? That's the third line of the second verse. You can certainly hear the inspiration from there. A great classic from Ben E. King. Here's Stand By Me.

0: Ferrante and Tyker with a melancholy tune, The Summer Knows, the theme from Summer of 42. Before that, James Taylor, one of his singles off his album JT in September of 1977. That's Your Smiling Face. Before that, of course, The Beatles and I'll Follow the Sun. I'm Matt Taylor, and this is Jack Ellsworth's Memories in Melody. Stay tuned here with us for more of your favorites and more of the best, my Poppy's music.
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7: We should find an ample amount of sunshine from hilltop to lakeshore across all of western New York and the Finger Lakes here for your Saturday. There will be some increase in cloudiness by this evening, with high temperature into the mid-80s. Again, mostly cloudy for tonight. Overnight lows will be into the low and mid-60s. Look for a mixture of clouds and sunshine for Sunday. Maybe a pop-up shower or thunderstorm later into the afternoon. The high temperature in the mid-80s. And we'll find a better chance for some scattered showers and thunderstorms on Monday, the high in the mid-80s. I'm meteorologist Josh Nichols for Jazz 90.1.
0: Say, you know, my Poppy had a great friendship with Frank Sinatra over the years. They had this great rapport, just a mutual admiration for one another. My Poppy thought Frank was just marvelous, and Frank always appreciated that my Poppy played his music. And whenever Frank would come in to do an interview, you could just tell the comfortability that was there. Fortunately, we have all these interviews saved. We have several of them. And I want to share with you a recording that we have from 1949 in New York City. And right after, you're going to hear Frank and Doris Day sing Let's Take an Old Fashioned Walk. So from 1949, here's a great clip never before heard. Here's my Poppy, Jack Ellsworth, and the one and only Francis Albert Sinatra.
8: Frank, let me sneak in another question here. I know this is kind of running long, but the people have been so anxious to hear from you, and I know there's so many things that they want to know about. They've written in and said, Jack, ask Frank about this and that and so forth. Tell us about some of your favorite records by the nation's top bands and singers.
9: Well, let me see. You see, I don't get much chance to... I listen to most of the disc shows, either I'll be driving in the car or late at night when I'm sitting around the house. And I haven't heard too many records from time to time, but the few I've heard are wonderful. For instance, K-Star has made some fine records. I think she's a tremendous singer. And I think before long she'll probably be one of the tops in the female bracket. And I won't go into the particular records because I think she made... Everything she touches seems to be just wonderful. And Doris Day also has been doing very well on Columbia Records, if I may mention the word.
8: Yes, indeed.
9: The name, the brand, I should say. And, for instance, I was fortunate to be on the record. I really, really mean that sincerely. On the latest one we did, Let's Take an Old-Fashioned Walk from Miss Liberty, which is the, you know, the Berlin song. And Doris is so cute. She has something wonderful about her style, and it's bubbly. It kind of bubbles, and
8: it's good
9: I like working with her. Yeah, she bubbles. It's wonderful.
10: Gee, I'm glad you came over tonight.
11: Yeah, it'll be nice riding with the top down.
10: Oh, but I've spent the afternoon fixing my hair.
11: Uh-oh.
10: How about a movie, huh?
11: Ah, it's too late for that. They'll be sold out of popcorn. Say, I know.

You're listening to Jack Ellsworth's Memories in Melody. I'm Matt Taylor. I'm Jack's grandson. Happy to have you here with the enthusiasm of Michael Bublé on that last recording. A Sinatra favorite, of course, that Summer Wind. Before that, Sinatra himself along with Doris Day. And Let's Take an Old-Fashioned Walk. And just before that number, you heard Sinatra say himself in an interview with my poppy how much he enjoyed working with Doris Day. As well as another girl singer he said he admired very much. That's Miss K-Star. She's up next with a great number called It's a Good Day.

Tony Bennett and Sheryl Crow with The Girl I Love, and Little Lou Columbo on the trumpet with Easy Living. Thanks for joining us on Jack Ellsworth's Memories and Melody today. Hope you've had a good time and enjoyed all your favorite ballads, blues, and big bands too, old and new. We got to start wrapping things up here, but not before we've got Buddy Rich with one more. Stay tuned.

Buddy Rich wrapping it up today with Late Date. That's all we've got on this edition of Jack Ellsworth's Memories in Melody. Thanks so much for hanging out here with us and enjoying all the greatest tunes from the greatest artists. 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Until next time, we can't wait to have you tune in for more great ballads, blues, and big bands too, old and new. And I'd like to leave you with the words my poppy said at the close of each program. That was simply, don't forget to do something nice for someone today. This is Matt Taylor saying God bless you. Thank you for listening. Thank you for letting me share your memories in melody.

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2: NBC News Radio, I'm Lisa Taylor. President Trump says it was important to reschedule the White House Correspondents' Dinner after the first one was stopped by an alleged assassin. The event was first held in April, but was interrupted when an armed man tried to enter the dining room during the rescheduled dinner Friday night at the Waldorf Astoria in Washington, D.C. President Trump said, "We can't back down from the threat of political violence." SpaceX is celebrating the successful launch and landing of its massive Starship rocket. Starship Test Flight 13 blasted off from Starbase, Texas Friday evening after deploying 20 Starlink satellites to orbit. The V3 rocket then successfully landed in the Indian Ocean.
3: Starship descending into the Indian Ocean, down to one. And we're in the water. And it's a soft splashdown in the water.
2: Lisa Taylor, NBC News Radio.
4: U.S. measles cases are hitting the highest number recorded in more than three decades.
5: According to Johns Hopkins University's measles tracker, there have been over 2,295 recorded measles cases this year, just surpassing 2025's total of 2,289. It marks the highest number of measles infections the country has seen since 1990. The U.S. officially eliminated measles in 2000, but measles transmission has persisted for more than 1 year, bringing the nation's elimination status into question. I'm Monica Nelson.
4: Four additional states are being linked to the massive cyclosporiasis outbreak. According to a CDC official, Illinois, Kansas, Oklahoma, and Pennsylvania have been added to the outbreak that already includes Indiana, Kentucky, Michigan, Ohio, and West Virginia. These nine states now have related cases of the gastrointestinal illness caused by the microscopic cyclospora parasite, with health departments reporting over 12,000 cases so far this summer. The cluster is being investigated by federal and state health officials. Health update, I'm Jennifer Polsoni.
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7: Hey there, and welcome to Smooth Jazz Weekend. I'm Alan Kepler, chilling out with you and some of the smoothest new releases on the planet. We're going to jump right into it with a new track from Jarez. This is Let's Not Wait.

0: And wrapping up our first set of tunes there. Wow, another tune with vibe in it. We've got some good vibes going this week. Ronnie Smith, Velvet Vibe. Three Style has a new tune called Sunset Vibes. And Kyle Schroeder, we played Let's Vibe. Alan Kepler here, vibing with you on Smooth Jazz Weekend with lots more new releases on the way.
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0: 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I love this new tune from Matt Bissonette. This is It Though?

0: And wrapping up a nice set of tunes right there, Jamar Jones, brand new one titled Do Not Disturb. Actually, Don't Disturb This Groove. I think he means do not. Alan Kepler here on Smooth Jazz Weekend, and we've got lots more on the way. I've got a cool cover, our smooth redo of the week from Mesa. Also, Hank Bilal is back with a cool new tune that features Phil Denny and Marcus Anderson. That's next.
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5: We should find an ample amount of sunshine from hilltop to lakeshore across all of western New York and the Finger Lakes here for your Saturday. There will be some increase in cloudiness by this evening, with high temperature into the mid-80s. Again, mostly cloudy for tonight. Overnight lows will be into the low and mid-60s. Look for a mixture of clouds and sunshine for Sunday. Maybe a pop-up shower or thunderstorm later into the afternoon. The high temperature in the mid-80s. And we'll find a better chance for some scattered showers and thunderstorms on Monday, the high in the mid-80s. I'm meteorologist Josh Nichols for Jazz 90.1.
0: 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It's new from Hank Bilal. This is Astronomical.

0: And a cool tune there from Paul Taylor. That's brand new. It's titled Sunlight here on Smooth Jazz Weekend.
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0: All right, that is our smooth redo this week, a nice remake of the Crusaders classic. You know, the original featured Randy Crawford on vocals, and Mesa just doing it right there, the tune Street Life. Alan Kepler here on Smooth Jazz Weekend. Stick around, I've got a guy that I got to hear and meet, see him play on the Dave Koz Cruise this past year, Andre Chmut, next.
1: Scientists praise vitamin B12, but what about B1 through 11? This is Sandra Tsinglo with the lowdown on science. B12 helps lower stroke risk. What do the other B vitamins do? Enter Xinga Zhang and team from the University of California, Irvine. They studied B vitamins in the blood of 300,000 people. They also looked at risk factors like poor diet. And people with higher levels across B vitamins had a 20% lower risk of stroke, specifically B1, 2, 3, and 6. B12 already helps by lowering the protein building blocks linked to stroke, but these other B vitamins seem to make its effects stronger. So be good and take your B vitamins, baby.
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0: Welcome back to Smooth Jazz Weekend. This guy hails from the Ukraine, and he is an amazing saxophonist. He just blew everybody away at the Dave Koz Cruise. Andre Chmut. The tune features Bob James. This is London's Trip.

0: And a great tune there from saxophonist Andre Chamat, the tune London's Trip, and that is Bob James on the keyboards. Alan Kepler here on Smooth Jazz Weekend. Stick around, we've got another hour of new releases on the way.
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2: NBC News Radio, I'm Lisa Taylor. President Trump stressed the importance of never yielding to political violence while speaking during Friday's rescheduled White House Correspondents' Dinner. The first one, back in April, was stopped by an alleged assassination attempt. In his speech, which went on for over an hour, Trump said that just like his presidency, the second time is always better. He then quipped that the third time will be better yet. Wisconsin Attorney General Josh Call is addressing the ongoing investigation into this week's deadly shooting by a Madison police officer. Call urged residents Friday to trust in the independent review as investigators gather evidence after 38-year-old Corey Ruiz was killed Wednesday during a struggle with MPD officers. The family of Ruiz is calling for change.
3: Us as the people, we need to stand up and come together to put a stop to this madness.
2: Police say Ruiz pulled a knife and injured an officer, prompting the officer to open fire after an attempt to tase Ruiz failed. Lisa Taylor, NBC News Radio.
4: 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Kicking it off, saxophonist D.S. Wilson with Nuance.

And a beautiful track there. Lindsay Webster, her new album is fabulous, by the way. That is her new single, What Is Meant to Be. Just made it into the top 20 as well. Up next on Smooth Jazz Weekend, here's veteran guitarist Joyce Cooley with Outskirts of Town.

0: And a nice one there, Joyce Cooling with Outskirts of Town. Another new release here on Smooth Jazz Weekend. Alan Kepa here. Stick around. We've got lots more stuff on the way. Jazz Holdouts back with a new tune. 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
0: 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Up next, it's new from Jazz Holdouts. This is Kona's Coffee.

And a cool new release there from Ultra Blue that is titled Over the Moon here on Smooth Jazz Weekend. Up next, it's new from trumpeter Cindy Bradley. This is Strollin'.

0: Cool tune there from Cindy Radley. She calls that one Strollin'. Brand new music here on Smooth Jazz Weekend. Alan Kepler here. You know, this is our weekly new music show, and we love sharing all these new tunes with you. I've got more on the way. A new track from Tanya Nolan, Jakeem Joyner, and our pick of the week, a brand new release, just came out from Blake Aaron.
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3: We should find an ample amount of sunshine from hilltop to lakeshore across all of western New York and the Finger Lakes here for your Saturday. There will be some increase in cloudiness by this evening, with high temperature into the mid-80s. Again, mostly cloudy for tonight. Overnight lows will be into the low and mid-60s. Look for a mixture of clouds and sunshine for Sunday. Maybe a pop-up shower or thunderstorm later into the afternoon. The high temperature in the mid-80s. And we'll find a better chance for some scattered showers and thunderstorms on Monday, the high in the mid-80s. I'm meteorologist Josh Nichols for Jazz 90.1.
0: 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Up next, it's new from Tanya Nolan. This is Impossible.

0: And a hot new track there from saxophonist Jakeem Joyner. That is a very special new remix of the tune Boss.
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0: Okay, it's time for our pick of the week, and I just got this one in from Blake Aaron. Check it out. This is titled Endless Weekend.

0: Well, what we would all like, Endless Weekend is the title of that one. And that is our pick of the week. Brand new tune there from Blake Aaron. Hey, it's Alan Kepler chilling out with you on Smooth Jazz Weekend. Stick around. More new releases on the way.
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0: 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It's Jason Tipp's band Under the Lake featuring Quentin Gerard W. This is In the

0: And wrapping up our time together, such a slick tune there. That is Bossa Nova Noites and the tune Brasilica. Alan Kepler here on Smooth Jazz Weekend. Always a pleasure sharing all these cool new releases with you. We'll do it again next time. And why don't you just keep it right here for more of your favorite music.
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0: All right, we've got time for one more. 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
2: NBC News Radio, I'm Lisa Taylor. President Trump touched on the need to stand up to political violence during Friday's rescheduled White House Correspondents' Dinner.
3: Tonight we come back together to answer that heinous attack with unwavering resolve.
2: The annual event was cut short earlier this year by an alleged assassination attempt. In a speech last night, Trump said, "In this country, we believe in freedom of speech. We settle our differences not with bullets, but with open and vigorous debate." 8 people are dead in a Michigan house fire that authorities are calling suspicious. The Ottawa County Sheriff's Office says 6 children and 2 adults, all of the same family, were found dead inside a home that caught fire in the town of Grand Haven Friday morning. On Friday night, the Sheriff's Office said it now appears suspicious because some of the victims had gunshot wounds. Captain Jake Sparks told reporters they have no suspects and they don't believe anyone besides the victims were living at the house. Lisa Taylor, NBC News Radio.

Hey, I'm Dave Koz, and thanks so much for tuning in this weekend to another edition of the Dave Koz Radio Show. Now, I love spending a couple of hours with you every time that we do this, but on this particular program this weekend, we will be reflecting on the extraordinary career and the music of a true hero of the saxophone, the one and only David Sanborn. Truly one of the masters of music. And even though he's been gone now for a couple of years, his mastery of the instrument will always be felt, not only by saxophone players, but by listeners alike. We'll share some career highlights featuring the six-time Grammy winner. Plus, we'll hear from some of his friends whose lives were forever changed by his presence. People like Bob James, Lee Ritenour, Gerald Albright, and many others. Not to mention some of the great music that David Sanborn recorded over his 60-plus year career.

There's also 2 hours of music on the way, including some of David Sanborn's unforgettable performances with singers like Linda Ronstadt, James Taylor, Al Jarreau, as well as tracks from Julian Vaughn, Greg Manning, and as always around here, so much more. So sit back and leave the driving to us. So let's get going now with the subject of our Masters of Music series this weekend, the one and only, the incomparable David Sanborn. This is one of my favorites of his, the Grammy winner of 1987. This one's called Chicago Song, as we celebrate David Sanborn on this weekend's Dear Cause Radio Show.

They had a big hit with that one a few years back. Keyboardist Greg Manning, who was here a couple of weeks ago, together with bassist Julian Vaughn, we heard The One. Well, I'm Dave Koz, and I've got something new for you right now from the group Jazz Funk Soul, also known as Jeff Lorber on keyboards, Everett Harp on saxophone, and guitarist Paul Jackson Jr. This is the title track to their latest project, Simpatico, and you're hearing it on the Dave Koz Radio Show.

0: Nobody knew how to turn a phrase quite like that, man. The great Al Jarreau, together with David Sanborn on alto saxophone. That's called So Good, and that comes from Al's album, Heart's Horizon. I'm Dave Koz, and our Masters of Music series with David Sanborn as the spotlight continues in just a few, as well as tracks from Brian Simpson and Carly Simon, when the Dave Koz Radio Show returns for your weekend.
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0: Welcome back to this special Masters of Music edition of the Dave Koz Radio Show. I'm your host, Dave. And this weekend, we are spotlighting the life and extraordinary six-decade career of David William Sanborn, born July 30th, 1945 in Tampa, Florida. But David grew up in St. Louis, Missouri. He started playing saxophone at age 11, and by the time that he was 14, he was already playing in local clubs, backing blues legends like Little Milton and Albert King. But David had the uncanny ability to blend in to almost every style of music, which led to his work with virtual who's who in the music world. And along the way, he inspired countless musicians, myself included. He was my number one jazz hero. Nobody played the alto saxophone quite like David Sanborn. He was one of the early architects of contemporary jazz, and someone who was also part of that movement early on was guitar great Lee Ritenour. Take a listen now as Lee reflects on the musical impact of his friend, David Sanborn.
3: Talking about people who were at the beginning of this crossover movement that folks like me and certainly Kenny G and a lot of others, David Sanborn, and particularly his collaborations with Bob James, were some of the earliest crossover stuff. And Dave had such an incredible sound and style that anytime you heard his early records or any of his records, you knew right away that it was Dave Sanborn. He was very particular about his style and about his sound on his alto saxophone. And I remember sometimes we'd be at these big festivals and we'd be in one of these giant theaters and he'd be sitting somewhere backstage on the floor making sure that playing with reeds that he had exactly the right reed for his saxophone.
0: Yeah.
3: So he was very dialed into his sound and it paid off. And I think when we first heard those crossover records with him and Bob James and others, and Grover Washington was another one that added to that sound, it was very influential on all of us.
0: Well, he certainly had an impact on my career, that's for sure. I'd like to play a song right now that I literally wore out when it first came out. It was the first song on the first David Sanborn album. I remember buying the LP with my own money and putting it on my record player, and just, I couldn't even get past the first song. I kept playing it over and over and over, and that started my love affair with the music of David Sanborn. The song, Butterfat. David Sanborn, one of the masters of music here on the Dave Koz Radio Show.

0: showing just how he could fit into just about any musical situation. One of his earliest collaborations from 1978. That's Carly Simon with You Belong to Me, featuring the alto saxophone of one David Sanborn. What a memorable solo. Kind of iconic, every note of it. And our set started with a song that I listened to until there were no grooves left. We heard Butterfat from David's debut album, Taking Off. More of our salute to David Sanborn, in addition to music from Michael Franks and David Benoit. It's all ahead when the Dave Koz Radio Show comes right back for your weekend.
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5: We should find an ample amount of sunshine from hilltop to lakeshore across all of western New York and the Finger Lakes here for your Saturday. There will be some increase in cloudiness by this evening, the high temperature into the mid-80s. Again, mostly cloudy for tonight. Overnight lows will be into the low and mid-60s. Look for a mixture of clouds and sunshine for Sunday. Maybe a pop-up shower or thunderstorm later into the afternoon. The high temperature in the mid-80s. And we'll find a better chance for some scattered showers and thunderstorms on Monday, the high in the mid-80s. I'm meteorologist Josh Nichols for Jazz 90.1.
0: We are back with music from pianist Brian Simpson here on the Dave Koz Radio Show. This is called Barcelona. Take a trip. Why not? No passport required.

0: From his third album, Sleeping Gypsy, that's Michael Franks and Chain Reaction, featuring the subject of our Masters of Music series this weekend, David Sanborn on alto saxophone. Well, I'm Dave Koz. Thank you so much for joining us this weekend. We're continuing our special tribute to alto legend, the alto saxophonist that changed the world when he picked up that instrument, David Sanborn. Now, as I mentioned earlier, David played with a veritable who's who in the music business, so I had to ask, David, who's left on your bucket list? Is there any name even left? And here's what David Sanborn told me.
1: Well, I'm sorry I actually never got a chance to play with Ray Charles. I mean, Ray and I, we knew each other. I spent time with him, but just for one reason or another, we never played together. And, you know, by the time it started to become a reality, he was gone. And outside of that, I always wanted to play with Ornette Coleman.
0: Oh, really?
1: I mean, and I never have. And once again, I know I've known Ornette for years, but I never played with him. So outside of that, I can't think of anybody that I haven't played with that I would want to play with. Although I'm sure there are many.
0: Yeah.
1: Probably 2 hours from now, I'll think of, you know, 15 people.
0: Well, he may never have gotten the opportunity to play with Ray Charles, but he did manage to record a song in memory of Ray and his go-to saxophonist, Hank Crawford, who shaped the David Sanborn sound early on. This one's called Brother Ray from David Sanborn on this weekend's Dave Koz Radio Show.

0: Our subject to this special Masters of Music edition of the show, that's David Sanborn with Brother Ray, featuring the slide guitar of Derek Trucks, taken from David's 2008 album, Here and Gone. 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I'm your host, Dave, and lots more ahead with Mr. Sanborn as we salute him from his, not only from his own music and words, but the words and music of people he collaborated with, people like Bob James and James Taylor, and it's all ahead, so stay with us.
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We're keeping your weekend soundtrack moving along on this very special Masters of Music edition of the program with James Taylor, featuring the alto saxophone of our subject, David Sanborn. 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
3: NBC News Radio, I'm Lisa Taylor. The conflict in Iran remains unresolved, but for the first time in nearly 2 weeks, there were no new military strikes reported overnight by U.S. Central Command. Posting today on X, a spokesperson for the country's health ministry said Iran had a peaceful night last night. The same could not be said elsewhere in the region, with sirens blaring in both Saudi Arabia and Bahrain. President Trump says he hasn't made up his mind yet about restarting major combat operations in Iran. Trump was asked by reporters about his comments to Axios that he's considering a massive attack.
4: You can just keep doing exactly what we're doing and take them apart piece by piece. We can do it in a more rapid fashion, which we might do, or we can negotiate with them, which we're also doing right now. I mean, as we speak, we're talking to them.
3: President Trump delivered what was teased by staff as a unifying yet vicious speech in Friday's rescheduled White House Correspondents' Dinner, stressing the importance of never yielding to political violence. Lisa Taylor, NBC News Radio.

it's Dave Koz, and next time you're online, check us out at DaveKoz.com, Facebook and Twitter, at Dave Koz Music. We would love to hear from you. Now we're starting another hour of great weekend music for you with this tasty pairing of piano man David Benoit and guitarist Marc Antoine. This is Caminando on the Dave Koz Radio Show.

0: an absolute exquisite version of the Leon Russell classic, This Masquerade. Performed there by the subject of our Masters of Music series this weekend, the incomparable David Sanborn. Well, hey there, I'm Dave Koz, and continuing on with our tribute to Mr. Sanborn, some time ago, before an interview with David, I had just heard Linda Ronstadt's version of her classic Ooh Baby Baby on the radio, featuring his outstanding alto saxophone solo. So David just had this unique ability to dip into other people's music and always play just the right notes. So I wanted to know if there was a solo that he played on somebody else's record that he felt had really become part of the song. David Bowie's Young Americans is a good example, but I wanted to know what comes to mind for David Sanborn, and here's what Mr. Sanborn told me.
1: The one solo I did that I always point out as, in my opinion, being a really successful attempt at doing that, was there was a Carly Simon song called You Belong to Me.
2: Sure.
0: Oh, my.
1: And there was a transitional solo where that had some other chord changes in it, and it was about, I started out kind of paraphrasing the melody on at the beginning of the solo.
0: I could play that for you right now.
1: Yeah. And then there was and then there was this transitional chords, and then it kind of releases into the last verse. And when I did that, I thought, okay, that's what I meant to do. And I think any time that you accomplish what you set out to do, and maybe even surprise yourself in the process at how it turned out, you know, musically, like you made choices that you wouldn't have made, but you performed the function that you were there for, which is to bridge that gap and to make it part of the song that keeps it moving. And that's the real trick to playing a solo on somebody's record. And the same thing with Ooh Baby Baby. There was a certain mood to that song, and I knew that I didn't want to break that mood, but I had to kind of keep everything moving.
0: Right.
1: So I made a conscious decision to kind of emerge my notes out of her notes, you know, so it would be kind of seamless.
0: And seamless it is. We're going to check it. I just thought it would be fun just to quickly find that and play it for our audience right now. Let's check out that solo that David was just talking about. David Sanborn front and center on a Linda Ronstadt version of Ooh Baby Baby on this special Masters edition of the Dave Koz Radio Show.

0: He was so gifted at making his solos become part of the song, as memorable as any other hook. A great example there from Linda Ronstadt with her version of Ooh Baby Baby featuring the alto saxophone of David Sanborn. Well, hey, I'm Dave Koz with so much more of our special tribute to David Sanborn, including heartfelt memories from Bob James and Gerald Albright coming up on this very special Masters of Music edition of the Dave Koz Radio Show. Stay close. We're coming right back.
1: Here's another I Love New York travel tip.
2: A laugh-filled celebration of all things comedy is coming to Lucille Ball's hometown of Jamestown, August 6th through the 9th at the annual Lucille Ball Comedy Festival. 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This year's festival, headlined by comics Jerry Seinfeld, Bert Kreischer, and Seth Meyers, also features more than 50 live events and artists, including a tour of Lucy's hometown, free block parties outside the National Comedy Center, and much more. 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

0: You have found the Dave Koz Radio Show for this weekend, celebrating the life and career of David Sanborn. Someone who knew Dave quite well was one of his all-time favorite collaborators, the great Bob James. Take a listen now as Bob James reflects on teaming up with Mr. Sanborn for their now classic song, Maputo.
1: Oh, yeah. What a great, lucky project that was to collaborate with David Sanborn. He's always been one of my very, very favorite artists and so intense and passionate about his music that it's a privilege always to have the opportunity to work with him.
0: Mm-hmm.
1: And we brought together a number of people that somehow the chemistry was really great. And a big part of that was Marcus Miller,
0: sure,
1: who was not only playing bass, but contributed a couple of the best compositions on this Double Vision album, most notably the song Maputo.
0: Well, it's certainly one of our favorites around here from their Grammy-winning album Double Vision. Here's Bob James together with David Sanborn for the classic Maputo on the Dave Koz Radio Show.

0: From her 1976 album, Second Childhood, Phoebe Snow there featuring the sweet alto saxophone of David Sanborn. That's called Sweet Disposition. And Bob James and Mr. Sanborn at the top of that set with the Marcus Miller classic, Maputo, from their Double Vision album. I'm Dave Cosman. We got lots more ahead, including some inspiring words from Gerald Albright about one of his heroes, David Sanborn, plus music from Bonnie Raitt when this very special edition of the Dave Cos Radio Show comes right back.
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6: We should find an ample amount of sunshine from hilltop to lakeshore across all of Western New York and the Finger Lakes here for your Saturday. There will be some increase in cloudiness by this evening, with high temperature into the mid-80s. Again, mostly cloudy for tonight. Overnight lows will be into the low and mid-60s. Look for a mixture of clouds and sunshine for Sunday. Maybe a pop-up shower or thunderstorm later into the afternoon. The high temperature in the mid-80s. And we'll find a better chance for some scattered showers and thunderstorms on Monday, the high in the mid-80s. I'm meteorologist Josh Nichols for Jazz 90.1.
0: Welcome back to the Dave Cos Radio Show. If you just tuned in, we've been spotlighting the life and music of David Sanborn, truly one of the masters of music. During his long career, David Sanborn released 25 albums. He won 6 Grammy Awards. He had a 10-year run as host of his own radio program. He was a member of the Saturday Night Live band. He co-hosted the very popular TV program Night Music. And in recent years, he hosted his own podcast called As We Speak. David Sanborn could do it all, but for us saxophonists, he left an indelible mark and was a true inspiration and mentor to so many. He was a bridge builder. He changed the game for the instrument forever and always. One person that was very, very inspired by David, another alto saxophonist, Gerald Albright. Take a listen now as Gerald shares his personal memories of one of his heroes, David Sanborn.
7: We knew each other very, very well. I've known Dave for a long, long time, and it was a hard blow when I got the news. We have really lost an icon in the music world. So many people influenced by his saxophone, his sound, his authority, his approach to the horn, the wonderful songs over the years that he's given us. And he was just a great guy. I mainly saw him on jazz cruises. He was, you know, one of the artists that was featured as well as myself on several of the shows on those various jazz cruises. And man, I tell you, to stand side by side with him and play it was just the greatest compliment in the world, because it just let me know that I'm doing something right. But obviously we miss Dave, and I'm expressing condolences to his family. But what a legacy of music that he's left behind for generations of saxophone players to be able to learn from. So he did his job quite well while he was on this planet.
0: A legacy of saxophone playing that we will enjoy for generations to come. Thank you very much, Gerald Albright. Here is his Grammy winner from 1986, the title track to his album Straight to the Heart, David Sanborn, on the Dave Koz Radio Show.

always brought something uniquely his to everything that he touched. And that's another fine example of David Sanborn's magic. From her album, The Glow, Bonnie Raitt, and Your Good Thing Is About to End, featuring the alto saxophone of David Sanborn. Well, I'm Dave Koz. Thank you so much for joining us for a very special edition of the Dave Koz Radio Show as we salute a true hero of the saxophone. I was a definite fan of David Sanborn. He was my number one sax hero and person that I listened to and took guidance from. Eventually, we became friends. We wrote songs together. We recorded together. We toured together. And the thing that I'm left with was a couple of things. One is people don't realize how funny this man was. He had us in stitches on that tour in 2016. Every single day was an adventure in laughter with David Sanborn holding court every single day, no matter where we were, in a hotel or a restaurant or the airport. He was so funny and so warm and so inviting and so self-deprecating as well. Every night when we were on stage, I wanted to make a big deal about how I was on stage with my idol, the guy that I listened to over and over as a kid, and he was like having none of it. He said every night, he said, "Dave, why do you have to do that?" But of course I had to, because I had to share how excited I was to be on stage next to my idol. And he eventually got over it and let me do it. I love that man so much. He forever changed my life and the lives of saxophonists everywhere and also listeners everywhere. He was absolutely beloved. This is a song that we wrote together and performed together on my album, A New Day. It's called Side by Side. Yours truly and the one and only David Sanborn on the Dave Koz Radio Show.

from my album A New Day that came out in 2020, a musical conversation with my hero, a hero of the saxophone, David Sanborn. I will never forget writing and recording that song together during the pandemic of all times. That's called Side by Side. He was an absolute force of nature and music that we will not likely see for some time to come. But fortunately for all of us, his music will live on forever. David Sanborn, we love you. The Dave Koz Radio Show is coming right back.

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3: Well, there's a whole lot more we could say and play about the powerful legacy and influence of alto saxophonist David Sanborn. But we'd be here at least another couple of weeks, so we have to wrap it up for now. A big thank you not only to you for listening in, to the late, great David Sanborn for providing so much inspiration, so much transformation, so much heart, so much soul, and so much music that we will be enjoying it forever. There will never be anyone quite like David Sanborn. Now, next week right here on the show, we'll catch up with guitarist Adam Hawley when he takes his place in our studio guest chair. Really looking forward to that conversation. Adam is like the Midas touch king of the world of smooth jazz these days. I'm very proud of him. Now, remember, you can visit us online anytime at my website, which is davecause.com. Now, social media, you can find me at Dave Cause Music or on Instagram at David Stephen, full legal name, David Stephen Cause. Until we're together again, this is your buddy Dave. Wrapping up another edition of the Dave Cause Radio Show. Thanks so much for joining us.

0: Are people around me safe when I vape? 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

0: Hey, does everyone know what time it is?
1: No, what time is it?
0: It's time to polka!
1: Yeah!

everybody, this is Jimmy Stewart welcoming you to the Polka Session. The month of July is just about over. It's hard to believe. Already August right around the corner. You know what that means? That means there's only six more weeks. It's going to be Labor Day weekend. But there's only one more week, Music Fest, Bethlehem, Pennsylvania. Stay with us. We'll tell you all about it. In the meantime, welcome to the Polka Party.

0: Welcome once again to the Polka Party, better known as Polka Session. Yours truly, Jimmy Sir. Pass the word if you're here early. Rev up those engines, because we're getting started.
1: Well, Pappy said, son, you're going to drive me to drinking if you don't stop driving it. Hot Rod Lincoln.

Lincoln. That's Frankie Abadamus with the Jimmy Sturr Band. Send me that one. You're tuned in. You're surely Jimmy Sturr. Pass the word every weekend right here on your favorite station. And don't forget, we'd love to hear from you if you have that special request. Maybe favorite birthday, anniversary. Like to hear your favorite band. Drop me a line. Email me, jspolka@jimmysturr.com. Let's go out to Pennsylvania. Hey, we're going to tell you about a big one in Pennsylvania next weekend. In the meantime, from Wilkes-Barre comes the Krieger Brothers Orchestra. Hey!

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Well, that's Ray Henry here on this wonderful weekend. He calls that song the Buffalo Bill Polka. By the way, if you're just joining us, we welcome you to Polka Session. Make sure you join us every weekend right here on your favorite station. Hey, she likes kielbasa. Here's Bernie Wachowski.

0: from out of the Pittsburgh, Pennsylvania area comes Ray J and the Carousels. They call that song, by the way, Irene's Polka. Don't go away. We'll be right back.
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Well, it's that great band that came from out of Bayonne, New Jersey. His name was Johnny Budd and his orchestra, by the way, sending it out to Rita Bacol, who lives down in South Florida. She used to dance for many years to Johnny Budd and his orchestra. Hey, we have a very, very happy birthday. Hetty Kranick, we celebrate together your 91st birthday. Hetty, from all of your friends, happy birthday to you. Here's Happy Louie, by the way. He also celebrating it with you. Once again, Hetty, happy birthday, 91 years old. Here's Louie.

0: Well, it's Happy Louie, and Hedy, that's especially for you as you celebrate 91 years. Congratulations.
1: 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It's coming up.

0: There's Walter Solik and his orchestra. By the way, that LP, actually, it's a golden oldie. It's called Hanky Panky Polkas. What better than Walter Solik with a song like that on it called The Freeloaders? You're tuned in. Yours truly, Jimmy Stir. 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
4: We should find an ample amount of sunshine from hilltop to lakeshore across all of Western New York and the Finger Lakes here for your Saturday. There will be some increase in cloudiness by this evening, a high temperature into the mid-80s. Again, mostly cloudy for tonight. Overnight lows will be in the low and mid-60s. Look for a mixture of clouds and sunshine for Sunday. Maybe a pop-up shower or thunderstorm later into the afternoon. The high temperature in the mid-80s. And we'll find a better chance for some scattered showers and thunderstorms on Monday, the high in the mid-80s. I'm meteorologist Josh Nichols for Jazz 90.1.
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0: Well, it comes from a CD called Polka Cola. It's the Jimmy Sturr Band. That song, it's called The Paper Doll Lobotic.
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0: Well, from the early 1950s came that song. Frank Fonaruski and his orchestra recorded it and called it the Carpenter's Polka. And by the way, that's Frank singing harmony. His brother-in-law at that time was a man named Stan Nijelski. He's the one singing the melody.
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0: Well, the tune is called If I Had a Chance. From out of Buffalo, New York comes the Concertina All-Stars. You're tuned in to yours truly, Jimmy Sturr. Pass the word. We've got it here right on your favorite station. Speaking of Buffalo, on WXRL, that's every Sunday afternoon. Join us. Buffalo, Lancaster, that whole Buffalo area. Polka Session is heard right in that area.
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Well, there's the sounds of a great band that came from out of Connecticut, actually, and appeared in Buffalo and all over the Northeast many, many times back in the 50s, 60s, 70s. His name happened to be Gene Vyshnesky and the Harmony Bells Orchestra. That one called Skirts and Shorts. Let's go into Germany. Oktoberfest right around the corner. Here's Heino.

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Sound Bites with Nick Francesco, Dave Enright, and Steve Ray. They're next on member-supported Jazz 90.1. Well, it's waltz time on today's show. Once again, we bring back the Jimmy Sturr Band with a song called Polish Traditions.

Well, our time is just about up. We thank you so much for yours. Hope you enjoyed today's show. 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If not, next weekend, right back here on your favorite station. My name is Jimmy Stewart. You have a great week. We'll see you next Saturday. And then at Music Fest, Bethlehem, Pennsylvania. Be good and be

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2: NBC News Radio, I'm Lisa Taylor. President Trump says he's close to a decision about a massive attack on Iran. Trump told reporters at the White House Friday he's considering an attack that would be bigger than that conducted during Operation Epic Fury.
3: You can just keep doing exactly what we're doing and take them apart piece by piece. We could do it in a more rapid fashion, which we might do, or we can negotiate with them, which we're also doing right now. I mean, as we speak, we're talking to them.
2: Democrats are gathering in Maine today to pick a Senate nominee following the Graham Plattner campaign scandal. Former state Senate President Troy Jackson is the strong favorite as delegates vote in Bangor for the candidate who they want to become the next party nominee. The winner will go on to face Republican Senator Susan Collins in the November 3rd general election. Three Democrats are on Saturday's ballot to replace Plattner, who dropped out of the race following sexual assault allegations. Lisa Taylor, NBC News Radio.
4: The U.S. is sounding the alarm on protecting critical infrastructure as the war with Iran continues. An updated advisory from several agencies, including the FBI, NSA, and the Department of Energy, say Iran-affiliated cyber actors are hacking internet-connected control systems at water and power systems. Officials say the Iranians have already caused some outages. Patreon is laying off 20% of its workforce. Tammy Trujillo has the details.
5: That breaks down to 93 people. It comes as the company partners with Cloudflare to block AI bots from scraping the works of its creators. Patreon's CEO says he's not replacing workers with AI, but he says AI is changing the entire tech industry.
4: And Meta is turning away from clean energy and toward fossil fuels. Recharge News was first to report that the company is leaving the corporate climate coalition that's called RE100. TechCrunch points out that Meta is now building enough natural gas plants to power all of South Dakota. Tech Report. I'm Matt Mattinson.
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13: Good afternoon, Mr. and Mrs. American, all chips in the BC. It is Saturday, the 30th day of May, Anno Domini 2020, and you, you lucky people, you're listening to Soundbites. I'm Nick Francesco.
14: I'm Dave Enright.
15: And I'm Steve Ray.
13: And at 6 minutes after the hour, we're going to be bringing you news, views, things to choose, nothing to lose. Kick off your shoes. Don't get the blues. here comes the news. And if you're on the line, stay on the line. We'll get to you shortly. If you're not on the line, 585-966-JAZZ. That's 966-5299. Or toll free at 1-800-790-0415. Germany's Federal Cybersecurity Agency, BSI, and I won't try to pronounce the name, has issued a warning urging all iOS users to install Apple's latest security updates, which patch two zero-click security vulnerabilities that impact the company's default mail app. The vulnerabilities were first discovered by the U.S.-based security firm ZecOps, which I can pronounce, which found that they were being actively exploited in attacks targeting iOS users since at least January of 2018. Apple has acknowledged the security flaws, though the company says it's found no evidence they were used against customers. And I don't know who was using them, they were using against them. And its warning, BSI stressed the importance of installing the updates immediately. Both of the security flaws affecting Apple's mail app are no-click vulnerabilities, which result from a memory consumption issue that 99.9% of every problem we have is a memory consumption, is a memory issue of some sort.
14: Don't we all suffer from that?
13: Well, yeah. Some of us more than others. They're no-click vulnerabilities which result from a memory consumption issue, and they can be triggered after the app processes a maliciously crafted menu. Fortunately, Apple addressed the flaws in the new release of iOS 13.5 and iPadOS 13.5, which offer improved memory handling and bounds checking. The vulnerabilities affect iPhone 6S and later, iPad Air 2 and later, iPad Mini 4 and later, and the iPod Touch 7th generation. In a blog post, ZecOps explained, bless you, my son, explained how a nation-state threat operator leveraged the vulnerabilities to attack high-profile targets. While high-profile targets are the most at risk, it is still highly recommended that all iOS users install Apple's latest security updates to avoid falling victim to any potential attacks that exploit the two vulnerabilities. Because remember, computers don't care. When somebody programs a computer to send out 100 bazillion exploits, it doesn't care if you're a nation state or just some schmuck with an iPhone. They'll get you. So our poll of the week at soundbites.org, that's bites with a Y, Francis would like us to remind you, is iOS mail has critical security flaws. Your choices are, I've already updated, I'll update immediately, go in commando, baby, Apple, and others. So far, we've got 24 votes, and Apple is way ahead of all the others. And of course, if you have more to say about this, go over to our website, soundbites.org. That's bites with a Y. Francis would like us to remind you. Scroll down on the right under fascinating stuff. You'll see the forums. The second forum down is the poll discussion. Currently, at least the number one item under poll discussion is 30 May 20. iOS mail has critical security flaws. And of course, you can give us a call, 585-966-JAZZ. It's 966-5299. Toll free 1-800-790-0415.
15: And don't think you're invulnerable or not a target because you don't have anything worth stealing. You have an identity, you have a phone, you have obscurity for the bad guy who can use your name to steal things.
13: And like I said, they don't care who they infect. They're not specifically targeting anybody. Nope. They just shoot out 100 billion of these.
14: Anybody and everybody's fair game.
13: That's exactly right. I suspect that some of the suspicious-looking emails that I've gotten are this. Only I don't have an iPhone or an iPad, so they don't affect me, but I've still gotten them.
14: Mm-hmm.
13: Why? Because I'm targeted? No, because I'm an address in somebody's list.
14: Yep.
13: That's all it needs to be.
14: And that's how you can get some of these other junk mails, because your name appeared on somebody else's computer that doesn't do a good job of, you know, running malware, spyware, and all that other stuff to keep them safe. So their email address, that's all it takes is an email address. Something innocent, folks. You might think, oh, it's only email addresses. Yeah, but what happens is now your whole email address, say it's 300 people now are also going to get that stupid notice.
13: Yep.
14: And passed around, and who knows, hacked maybe their email address.
13: One of the things I like is that some email companies, including Gmail,
16: have what's called plus addressing. So my email address is asknick@gmail.com. Go ahead and email me. I can ignore it. But when I sign up for something, let's say I signed up for OmniCorp, something from a company called OmniCorp, I can say my email address is asknick+omnicorp@gmail.com.
15: Getting one of those new Ed 209s?
16: Exactly. I saw that the other day. Yeah. It's great. It was some sort of synchrony because somebody had been talking about RoboCop, and then I saw a YouTube video that referenced RoboCop, and then RoboCop was on television. The point is, I can say asknick+omnicorp@gmail.com. It still comes to me, but now I see where it came from, you know, who sold my address.
14: Mm-hmm.
16: And I like that a lot. Gmail does it. A couple of others do it. And the easiest way to tell whether yours does it or not is send yourself an email using that plus addressing. Obviously, no spaces. asknick+whatever@gmail.com.
14: Now, is that the word plus or the...
16: No, the actual symbol.
14: The plus sign. The symbol.
16: Right, yep. Right.
14: Just to clarify for our listeners. Yeah.
15: You can also use a dot or a period as a name separator. So, Stephen dot Ray, so it looks differently. And the periods are ignored. So you can use those if you want to separate. A lot of people for a long time were using underscores to make two separate words. But that's annoying to have to tell people your address. In fact, our company address, mac-av.com, because mac-av.com was already taken by a French company and we couldn't get it back. So we actually, during this time of crisis, we got a new domain, not the applestore.com.
16: Nice. Really nice. That's excellent.
14: Well, it denotes you differently from the actual Apple.
15: We've had people that are bringing their machines in. They go to the closed mall and then call us because we say call us from the parking lot to make sure there's not too many people in the store.
16: Right.
15: They'll call us from the mall parking lot and ask what door to go in, and you know the front door. And then they say they can't find us. where are you? I don't see your car in our parking lot.
16: Yeah, right.
15: They went to the mall.
16: They went to the mall. By the way, I'd forgotten that you had done this.
15: Oh, yeah.
16: It's hysterical.
15: Bonus points for anyone that knows the center square.
16: It's the center square on the YouTube stream. It's very funny. At any rate, I've completely, because I was so busy doing other things, I didn't write down who's on the phone.
14: Alan from Webster.
16: Thank you. Hi, Alan. What's up?
17: Hi. Thanks for doing the show, and thanks for taking my call.
16: Sure.
17: I have an Android phone problem. And so let me state the problem, then I'll fill in some details. What's happening is my storage card, my SD card, is getting corrupted every day.
16: Yeah.
17: Right? So I talked to you guys back in November, and the phone is a Moto G6. It was upgraded to Android 9. I've had it since July of 2018, and it lasted a week and then broke, and Verizon gave me a new one. My wife has the same model phone. So what happens back in November, I had the memory card formatted as an internal one. You guys told me I shouldn't do that. So I got a new card, and I put it in. And then around March, it got corrupted. If I pop out the card and I take it over my desktop, I can recover the card. The file system was corrupted. And then it lasted about 2 months. Then it lasted about 2 weeks. And now it only lasts a day. So my question is, do you have any thoughts about what should I do?
16: Yeah, one of two things. First, I don't understand why they told you shouldn't have it an internal card. I don't get that at all.
17: No. It is internal memory. On the Moto 6, you can make internal. I only have 32 gigabytes, and I thought I would have more apps. I'm only using about 18 gigs on apps. So
16: right.
17: I have about 40, 50 gigs of music and photos, so it's okay.
16: Right. The other thing is, I have never had a G6, but I've also not heard of any real trouble with them.
17: Yep.
16: But it could just very easily be a bad card.
15: Or a bad card reader in the phone.
16: It could be.
17: Okay, so when I called you guys before, that card was, I couldn't recover that card, and I went from a SanDisk to a Samsung Evo card. All right?
16: Okay.
17: And I can still read the card.
16: Mm-hmm.
17: In the desktop, when I put it in my micro disk reader, I can read it and fix it.
16: Mm-hmm.
17: And now when I put the, another part is if I put if I take a photo with the camera, it becomes corrupted almost immediately now. Or if I take photos or a document and I transfer it to the card, it becomes corrupted almost immediately. One now, the other stuff on there is still okay, the older stuff.
14: One of the things, I, just out of curiosity, because you said your wife has the same phone?
17: Yep.
14: What would happen if you take, say, the card out of hers, back it up to your computer, and switch cards? See if hers can read yours.
17: Okay, hers is formatted as internal memory still. I haven't changed that over, so I'd be reluctant to screw up her phone.
16: Yeah, I get it.
14: You don't want to sleep with your eyes open?
17: Yeah, that's right.
14: Well, then, to me, it's sounding like there's some still issue with the phone. It's corrupting you. For it to sit there and corrupt, you know, now there's no other updates that are available for the phone?
17: I checked the camera, and I updated the camera app, and I put another camera app. I got rid of the viewer and put a new viewer on. I don't think there's any update to the phone. I checked all that.
16: Check also to see if you've got any, because one of the things Motorola does is add a lot of bloatware. See if there's anything running that you don't really need that may be affecting the card.
17: I've taken most of that stuff off.
16: Okay, then in that case, it really is either a bad card, because cards go bad, or it's a bad reader in the card. And the only way you'll be able to tell that is by trying a different card.
17: Well, I have another card that I use for my DSLR that I could put on there and try that.
16: Yeah, right? it can't hurt to try it and see what happens. Like I said, it could be the card. It could be the reader itself, as Steve said.
17: Okay, because the rest of the phone is fine.
16: Yep.
17: I haven't tried storing pictures that I take with the camera on the internal memory yet. But if it's the phone, is it a new phone time?
14: Yep.
16: It might just be.
15: If it's not under warranty, check up about what a non-warranty repair would cost versus getting a new phone.
17: Well, this is a $240 phone. It's 2 years old.
14: Yeah.
17: You know, I mean.
14: Go with a Pixel.
17: I looked at new phones, and the Pixel 3a doesn't allow for another card to be put in, right?
14: You just save it up to the cloud.
15: Yeah, that's how a lot of phones are going, but some of them still have a card slot.
17: Well, I transfer pictures from my digital SLR camera onto my phone. Okay,
16: Yeah, you're going to find fewer and fewer phones that allow a...
14: Yeah, most of them are going to cloud service because, you know, it's free.
17: Yep.
14: And it's unlimited.
17: Well, I do put my photos on here, and then they go to Google, right? The only ones I'm really interested on are I do take a few photos with the camera phone for convenience. You know, rather than make a note, it's easier to take a picture.
16: Yeah, sure.
17: Right? But that's not getting stored on Google Photos now because it gets corrupted too quick.
16: Right, because it's getting corrupted on your card.
14: Yep.
17: Right. Right.
14: Uh-huh.
16: Right. Yeah, I get that. Well, okay.
14: I think you're going to have to try another card, see if it corrupts it. Then otherwise, maybe it's time for a new phone.
16: Yeah, it's pretty much where you're sitting.
14: I mean,
16: you can
14: get a cheap one. I mean,
17: well, I do. The Moto 6G is cheap.
14: No,
17: right?
14: What I'm saying, as far as cheap, you don't have to go for like a 16 or 32 gig. If you can find a good deal, say on a 4 gig or 8 gig, you know, don't spend a lot of money just so you can try a couple pictures and see if it does it.
17: Okay. Well, yeah.
16: But also, don't forget,
17: kind of meets my need is my is like a Moto G. They don't call them 8 now. They're Power.
16: Yeah.
17: And do you have any opinion on buying it unlocked versus buying it like from Verizon?
16: I know people who've bought the unlocked ones, and they had a little bit of foo-frog getting it set up. It's just, but it can be done.
14: Yeah.
16: Either way, it can be done.
14: It's just your support. You know, this way, if you got an issue, trying to contact that support versus having Verizon right here in your back door.
17: Yeah. Yeah. And I've gone to Verizon for my wife's phone, had to be rebooted once, and I couldn't figure that out. So, yeah.
18: There you go.
16: Also, the other thing to remember is you're right. You cannot add storage to the Pixel 3a, but it's a, it's 64 gig.
17: Right.
16: So,
17: you know,
16: you're in pretty good shape to begin with.
17: 40 on and music and pictures right now, and I haven't restored all my pictures that they had from the last time.
16: Right.
17: So I could fill
16: Look, I'm sorry. We kind of have to move on, but those are your choices, and thank you very much.
17: All right. Well, thanks for your input. Appreciate it.
16: Yep. Bye-bye. I hated to cut him off, but we've got at least two people hanging on, and we're going around in circles at this point. There's really, it's either a new phone or a new card, and try the card, and you know, cards are cheap. Buy a card, throw it in, see what happens.
15: We have seen over the years, especially in the early days of CDs, that some drives didn't like some brand of discs.
16: That's right.
15: He said he tried two different brands of cards. Both were pretty good cards, so that sort of points you back to the disc,
16: right?
15: The reader.
16: Right, I agree. But you know, spending a few bucks on an SD card, it's not like you're going to lose it. You can always use it for something else. Trying another card could solve the problem. If not, it's time for a new phone, and that's pretty much how it works. All right, back to the phones. Our next caller is Ed from Ithaca, New York. What's up, Ed?
19: Morning, guys. Although it seems like HP printers last forever. The ink actually does run out after a little while.
16: Yeah, it kind of does.
19: On the laser printers.
16: Yeah.
19: They run thousands of copies. So I'm getting low. I have a couple of other HP toner cartridges that I can't use anymore. Is it possible to transfer the ink from one to the other?
16: It's not ink. It's a toner.
15: Toner particulates.
16: Right.
19: Yeah.
15: It's possible. It will be horribly messy. You have to drill a hole in both of them and try to pour this very, very fine powder out that is going to burst into a cloud around your desk. And
16: you'll get more in the air than you'll get in your lungs.
15: Yeah.
16: It's really not worth it. Just buy a new cartridge.
19: Okay.
16: Sorry.
19: Sounds like the thing to do.
15: Yep.
19: Okay, well, thanks. I thought I'd check.
16: Yep, sorry. Good luck.
15: A lot of people that have big copiers in their offices, there are a lot of the copiers will have a toner bottle that you have to pour the powdered toner into the reservoir, because technically that is cheaper than the whole cartridge system. But after your toner explodes all over the printer because you dropped something or you missed, and now you have to get a new $50,000 printer.
16: And throw away your clothes, because trust me, washing them... Everything. A, doesn't work, and B, it ruins the washing machine.
15: And all the other clothes in the washing machine, too.
16: Exactly. All right, back to the phones. Our next caller is Karen from Brockport, New York. What's up, Karen?
20: Oh, not good today. I'll start off first by saying I'm a member and support what you're doing.
16: Thank you so much. It's what we love to hear.
20: And I have a big problem with my email access through Frontier. We are Frontier Internet customers, and I usually access my email with Thunderbird and my desktop computer. My mom is on the same account with a different email address, and she usually accesses email through Thunderbird and her laptop. We are both supposed to be able to access email through their Frontier webmail page, and I use the Yahoo Mail app on an Android cell phone and tablet. But as of yesterday, the only email we can do is my mother can still access the email on her laptop with Thunderbird, but I can't access mine at all. I tried to get help from someone at Frontier on their online chat. The only thing the help person said they could do was change my password. I didn't have them do that because they couldn't answer my question about having two different passwords, and that's a question of advice I guess I might need from you gentlemen. It was a while back, Frontier said if you wanted to use Thunderbird, you needed to get an application-specific password, which was a 20 or 25-character long random password. And I got help from someone at Frontier at that time, and we got it working for Thunderbird, and they gave me a generic password to use for the webmail page and the applications and the other devices.
15: Yeah, some email programs... want more security than just a password, because it's very easy to break into email. And so there are new systems that do the application-specific passwords. It does make it harder to set up your mail, but it does make it more secure so that other people can't get into your mail.
16: Two things we should say. There have been, over the past 24 hours, massive numbers of problems with Frontier Mail.
20: Okay.
16: And secondly, there are definitely outages here in the Rochester area, and that includes you.
20: Okay.
16: Out in Brockport. So it depends. Here's a weird thing. It depends on which server your email is on. Right.
15: Right. So you have no way of knowing that.
16: Right. And, but you and your mother, although you're both in the same house,
20: yes,
16: may well be on two different servers. Hers is working. Yours is not.
14: Most likely is.
20: Yeah. Okay.
15: The older email addresses were probably on a Frontier controlled server, and the newer ones are on the Yahoo server.
20: Well, we both have old email, like 20 plus years.
16: Well, the other thing you should check is whether you're getting your mail from Frontier itself or from Yahoo, and that depends on the servers that you're using
15: in your Thunderbird setup.
16: Yeah. You should probably be using the Yahoo servers.
15: We have found that works a lot. And that's why your phone and tablet work better using the Yahoo app, because Yahoo is handling the mail itself properly.
16: Right. So what happens is Frontier gets the request, sends it to Yahoo. Yahoo sends it back to Frontier. Frontier sends it to you.
20: Mm-hmm.
16: If you use Yahoo servers directly, it's you to Yahoo and back. So You eliminate that middle person, and there's less likelihood if Frontier is having issues, you've avoided them entirely.
20: Okay. Well, I thought maybe they were, because I had a couple instances on Thursday when my internet service went out completely, and I had to go and reset the Frontier modem box and my Wi-Fi.
15: Yeah. We have had and heard of continuous problems with Frontier email since they switched to the Yahoo back end. And the general suggestion is to get a different email address.
20: Yeah, right. I knew you were going to say that.
16: Yeah, and
20: I've got some questions and want to ask for some advice from other people before I, you know, start doing that.
16: No, and I get it. And certainly if you've had the address for a while, it's your identity on the network. I get it. I absolutely get it. But the first thing you should do is make sure you're getting your email directly from Yahoo. All right. I'm afraid we got to take a break.
15: I posted a link to the server settings.
16: Perfect. So Karen will have those. We're going to take a quick break. Back in just a couple of minutes with Dave Enright, Steve Ray, me, Nick Francesco, and you. It is 30 minutes after the hour. We are Sound Bites. This is member-supported Jazz 90.1.
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16: Welcome back, everybody. I'm Nick Francesco.
14: I'm Dave Enright.
15: And I'm Steve Ray.
16: And it's 36 minutes after the hour. We are Sound Bites, and we have Larry from Rochester, New York on the line. What's up, Larry?
21: Good afternoon, guys.
16: Afternoon.
21: I've got another Apple question. My daughter's using a 2018 MacBook Air. And what she would like to do is connect two external speakers to the MacBook and run separate programs on those two external monitors. I didn't mean to say speakers, external monitors. I know you can do it in desktop by just opening up consecutive desktops, but is it possible to do it on an external monitor?
15: Yeah, when you plug in an external monitor, you can choose whether you want it in mirrored mode, where it shows the same image, or in spanning mode, where it's one giant desktop. And you set that in the display system preference. Command okay. F2 is the keyboard shortcut for switching back and forth. And so she can put any program she wants on any monitor she wants.
16: How many monitors can you connect to a...
15: As many as you have plug holes.
16: Okay.
15: Well, so
16: two is not a problem.
15: Yeah, it's got two Thunderbolts on the 2018 model. There's two Thunderbolt ports, so you can plug at least two displays in using either VGA or HDMI adapter. Some of the Airs also had an HDMI port. This one, I don't believe, is.
21: This one only has two ports on it. USB-C ports. One says power, but I can assume you can do just about anything with it. I used to like it when Apple had more ports on them, but they only have the two now. So she has about three dongles that she starts plugging one up into the next, and then after a while, it almost gets confusing.
15: Yeah, yeah. I've got dongle onto my Mac. I've got four ports on my Mac, but they're all the Type C's.
16: Right.
15: And so I still need a bunch of Type A cameras. They still aren't selling many cameras that have Type C on it. Type C has been the standard for a couple of years now. It's been available for probably 10 years. But yeah, so we still need Type A. Yeah, so you can use a VGA adapter, HDMI adapter, on those two ports. If you get a strong enough hub, you can also run other monitors over USB as well.
21: Okay, so the couple of hubs we have now have their own power. And one of them we used was it pluggable, I believe the company is, and it has a couple of ports. So that's what we were really interested in. So there is the mirror, and then there is the spanning, I think.
15: It's basically the option is mirror or not mirror. So we had a spanning, or one giant desktop. Across both monitors. In fact, my adapter has two video ports on it, HDMI and VGA. So right now my computer thinks there's three monitors.
16: Even though you're only using one.
15: Yeah.
21: Okay, I got it.
16: There you go.
21: I think that's what we were looking for. I searched high and low last night, and the spanning for some reason didn't make sense to me. But I see what you're saying now. Because when you said it said one big screen, I was thinking, you put these puppies side by side, and they, kind of look like a when you go in some places now, and they got the TVs together.
16: Right.
15: Yeah, a big video wall. And then you can also use AirPlay. Exactly. Yeah, if you have an Apple TV box, you can use AirPlay to make a wireless connection to another television as a monitor as well.
21: I see. So right now she's using Final Cut Pro, and she wanted to do something else with another monitor so she could look at something she was doing, and then revert back to Final Cut Pro. So
15: that's very common for video editors to have your editing and timeline in one window, and then you might have a audio set up in another window. You've got your text script maybe in another window, and you have so many windows open that it's really nice to have multiple monitors.
16: Yeah,
21: right. And I think that's kind of what she was trying to do. Okay, that answered my question. She was going nuts yesterday, and of course, she wasn't giving me a break either. So I'm going to go downstairs now and tell her to try this, and we'll see what happens.
16: All right, thanks.
15: Sounds good.
21: Okay.
16: Bye-bye.
21: Thank you, guys. Bye-bye.
15: Yep. Yeah, there's kind of an interesting trade-off between getting a desktop that has a big screen and a laptop which is portable. And they're about the same price for the same power.
16: That's exactly right.
15: So you sort of have that choice. So you end up getting a laptop for portability and then plugging another monitor into it when you need that bigger monitor.
16: Right.
15: And then often ends up paying more than a single desktop might, but you have that portable option now.
16: Right. All right, our next caller is Mark from Greece, New York. What's up, Mark?
0: Hi, guys. How you doing?
16: You good, you?
0: I'm hanging in there. I just wanted to call. I said I had a unique problem with a friend of mine. His laptop, somehow I think he corrupted the operating system doing something because it wouldn't boot. It would go to the BIOS screen, and then it would go to boot in Windows, and it would just do it over and over again. And he said, "Well, I got to get my stuff off of there." I said, "You don't have a backup?" He goes, "No." I go, So I was able to get in the BIOS, and I changed the boot order, and I booted off of a Linux Mint USB drive.
16: Yeah.
0: And I was able to access his files through that rather than having to take apart that laptop and try to get that hard drive out of there. So I accessed all his records from there, copied them to another drive. Then we reformatted it and put Windows back on it, and then I checked his hard drive, and it all checked out to be okay. Didn't get any errors that I could see. But that's the only way I could find, without taking that computer apart, to get his files.
16: Right, right. Using what they call a live, they used to call it a live CD when it was CDs, yeah. But now it's a live USB.
0: Yeah.
16: Is a great way to A, play with another operating system like Linux, and B, do exactly what you did and rescue stuff. Luckily, the drive itself could still be read, even though it wasn't bootable.
0: Right.
16: Had it been that, it had been more badly corrupted, that trick would not have worked.
0: I think he went into something that he shouldn't have, and was tinkering around, and he deleted something.
16: Well, that's certainly a possibility. It happens much more often than people will admit to. But it could also be that when you reformatted it, the formatting blocked out some bad sectors.
0: Yeah, because I ran through Crystal Disk Info, and it all checked out so far.
16: Oh, yeah, okay.
0: Yeah, so, but anyways, I was able to save his stuff, and then I handed him an extra hard drive I had, and I formatted it. I said, here, we're going to do your backups on this. Take this drive.
16: You're a good friend.
0: Yep. Yeah, and I loaded backup software for him, and now he's making backups.
16: Good.
0: But I told him, you know, this you're lucky.
16: Yeah, very lucky.
15: Because sometimes it's too far gone and you can't get anything back.
16: That's right.
0: Right.
15: We had like three computers this week people brought in to migrate to a new machine, and they were all dead. I said, please, before the computer breaks, get the new one. Then we can copy all your data. Where's your backup? What's a backup?
16: Yeah, right. Yeah,
0: it's a good way to try to rescue something. I just, off the top of my head, remember when I loaded Mint on my old computer that I was able to see everything before I loaded it.
16: Yep.
0: So.
16: Yep.
0: Yeah. All right, guys. Thank you.
16: Good job, Mark. Thanks.
0: Yep, thanks.
16: Yeah, we go ahead.
15: So we did run into a new security precaution on the Mac, part of the TPM module from Intel now that we're using. It can be set so you cannot boot an external drive.
16: Right.
15: As a security layer.
16: Right.
15: Makes it hard when you're trying to troubleshoot a problem when you cannot boot an external drive.
16: Right.
0: Yeah.
16: Can you get into the TPM setup?
15: Yeah, Apple's got it set up so you can boot from an internet drive. So they have bootable OSs on the internet.
16: Oh, nice.
15: Which is really pretty cool that you can boot from the internet.
16: Well, it's Pixie booting and PXE. We've been doing that people have been doing that for a long time. And it used to be you really needed to be on a local network to do that. But now the internet has gotten so fast enough, and you can have a fast enough connection.
15: And it helps because people have lost their disks forever.
16: Oh, yeah, of course. 100 years ago.
15: Yeah, so about 10 years ago, Apple started doing with this internet boot with 10.7. And because that was the other thing, people, well, how do I erase my computer or how do I reinstall my OS? Well, put your original disks back in. Oh, I don't have those anymore.
16: Right. Right.
15: Invent a time machine, go back and find.
16: Exactly how it works. Yeah. Make those backups, people. We tell you this every week. You're rolling your eyes right now. Yeah, I know that. But how many of you are rolling your eyes and still don't have backups? Shame on you. Back to the phones. Our next caller is Jerry from SOTUS, New York. Hi, Jerry. What's up?
1: Hey, fellas. I need some recommendations.
16: Sure.
1: I got my government stimulus check for $1,200, and I'm trying to spend $400 on a laptop. I need to know if a 2-in-1 hybrid is good or a Microsoft Surface tablet. It's better, or maybe even a Google Chromebook. Can you point me in the right direction?
14: What do you want to do with it first? What are you going to do with it?
1: Well, I mean, I go on Facebook, I check my email, and, you know, stuff like that.
16: Yeah, if you're not going to use any Microsoft-specific programs, you don't need to get a Surface tablet, and depending on which one you get, there have been issues recently with them anyway. If really, honestly, what you do is all web-based, then a Chromebook will do everything you want it to do.
14: And not games. Not the interactive games.
16: The big high-end ones.
14: Yeah.
16: Right.
1: Now, hold on. My question, too, is the apps on Android cell phone, will they run on a Chromebook? Yes or no?
16: Yes.
1: They will.
16: On a Chromebook.
1: I'm going with a Chromebook then because it's $399, the one I like.
16: There you go.
1: I want to spend like $400 on one.
16: Right. A Chromebook will run Chrome OS apps.
1: Uh huh.
16: Android apps and Linux programs.
2: Decent.
16: Now, it depends on how much RAM you get. Obviously, on a 2 gig machine, you're not going to do a lot of that simultaneously. But on a 4 gig or 8 gig machine, you'll be able to run all of the. I'm running an 8 gig machine right now. I've got Linux app running. I've got a Chrome app running, several tabs open, and
2: I'm going to go with one like Acer Book for $399. There you go.
14: How much memory's in it?
2: Huh?
14: How much memory is in it?
2: 8 gigabytes.
16: You got it.
14: There you go.
2: There you go. All right. Thanks for helping me make my choice. I appreciate it, guys. Have a nice day.
16: You too. Have fun. You will find that unless you're doing something that specifically requires a very high-end machine like a Mac, particularly if you're doing video and graphics and stuff, or you're using a program that's only available under Windows, if what you mostly do is web stuff and you don't play high-end games and things like that, a Chromebook will do everything you want it to do at generally less cost than other machines for a comparable quality machine. You end up getting the best of three worlds, the Chrome OS, the Android apps, and the Linux stuff.
14: Mm-hmm.
16: So, yeah, it's a very good deal all the way around. All right, I wanted to – we have anybody else waiting? No?
14: Nope. We're caught up.
16: I wanted to talk – I got to talk about this because it's great. Hot off the launch of an interchangeable camera system earlier this month, the Raspberry Pi is introducing a new configuration of the Pi 4, a model with a whopping 8 gigs of RAM. The newest highest-end config for the Pi 4 will run you, are you ready? $75.
15: That's expensive for a Pi.
16: It is expensive for a Pi.
14: Yeah, well, it's 8 gig of memory, though. Yeah.
16: It's the 8 gig version of the Raspberry Pi 4. It's long been rumored, thanks to Apple Raspberry Pi itself leaking the existence of an 8 gig model. The blog post reveals that an 8 gig model was always a possibility and says we were so enthusiastic about the idea that the non-existent product made its way into both the beginner's guide and the compliance leaflet. They actually put it in their guide without having the product. They were so excited about it. The Raspberry Pi 4 launched last year with a faster SoC or system on a chip, more RAM, dual micro HDMI, USB 3.0 support, a USB-C charging port. In addition to the usual server and hobbyist uses, Raspberry Pi promoted performance on a par with the entry-level x86 PC and dual monitor desktop uses. An 8 gigabyte option didn't exist at launch because there wasn't an 8 gigabyte LPDDR4 package compatible with the Pi 4 at that time. To accommodate the higher power demands of the new RAM package, Raspberry Pi says some changes to the board design needed to be made. The company says it shuffled the power supply components on the board, removing a switch mode power supply from the right-hand side of the board next to the USB 2.0 sockets and added a new switcher next to the USB-C power connector. The official Raspberry Pi Linux distribution, the Debian-based Raspbian, has typically only come in a 32-gig build, but if you actually want a program to address all 8 gigs of memory in the new Pi 4 config, you're going to need a 64-bit OS. For users who want to stick to the default distribution, Raspbian now comes in an early beta 64-bit image, but of course there are ways to put any version of Linux you want on it without a problem. The Raspberry Pi Foundation has one more announcement. Raspbian isn't Raspbian anymore. We're now supposed to call it the Raspberry Pi OS. That's going to take some getting used to.
14: Yeah.
16: So, are you using a Raspberry Pi for what? Give us a call, 585-966-JAZZ. It's 966-5299. Toll free, 1-800-790-0415.
14: One word of caution, though, to folks, if they're going to get them, make sure if you get the cases in there, folks, go the few bucks more and get a unit that has a fan.
16: Well, if you're going to get a Raspberry Pi 4, you must get an active cooling unit.
14: Yeah, you've got to have some type of fan unit on that because they do run hot. And if you try to run any length of time without it, they can overheat or get very hot.
16: Yep.
14: And cause issues. Just an FYI, because I've seen plenty of reports, you know, folks in my community, you know, are sitting there setting them up for different applications, DMR or whatever, and they're trying to use the 4s, and they try to skimp.
16: Nope. Do not skimp.
14: Yeah, you can't. There's plenty of cases out there now. They even have an ultra-quiet fan unit on it. So it works great.
16: There's some really nice ones. We've put a link somewhere back in the system for some of that stuff.
14: Yep.
16: All right, back to the phones. Is this Christine?
14: Mm-hmm. Christine.
16: Yeah. Christine.
3: Hi there.
16: Hi, Christine. What's up?
3: Well, first time listener, and I am so glad I found you, and it won't be the last time.
16: Well, we're glad you found us too, Christine.
3: Yeah. A long time Lenovo, IBM to Lenovo user, and I finally had my laptop just go to pieces around December, and I finally got a Dell. Which had a really good deal, really liked it, and I now have an external hard drive. So
16: good.
3: You've been talking about backing up, and my guy was like, yeah, you got to back it up. Okay. What is the best way for me to back up everything? Because I'm not used to doing it, and I know I need to do it, and I also want to make sure I get email. So do you mind giving me a quick idea of the best way to do it?
14: Well, the big thing that I personally, and being in the business for many years, always encourage folks, don't worry about backing up the programs. Because if anything happens to your system, you're going to have to do a reinstall of the operating system anyways. What you want to back up is any of your documents, folders, presentations, anything that you've created.
16: Pictures.
14: Word documents, spreadsheets, any of that stuff. Anything that if you go into your documents folder and it's in there, all that stuff you want to back up. So if you backed up, say, the user folder, that would, for the most part, gather anything else. Any of your banking stuff, if you say use Quicken and want to do that, any of the data. Data is what is irreplaceable if the machine dies.
15: So the one and the trick there is whenever you save a file, make sure you save it into your documents folder.
16: Right.
15: That way you only need to back up that one place.
16: And the other thing, Christine, you asked about was mail. Who is your email provider?
3: A local ISP out of Ithaca.
16: Okay. You need to find out from them if you are doing POP or IMAP.
3: Pop.
16: Okay, then you do need to back up your mail because what happens is with a POP provider, the mail comes down to you and is wiped off their machine.
3: Right.
15: What mail program are you using to read your mail?
3: Outlook.
15: Okay.
3: Outlook.
15: Yeah, where does Outlook save their mail?
16: So what you need to do is to add the Outlook mail saving folder to your backup. Now, as far as Steve is looking that up, in the meantime, I'll talk to you about a couple of other things. And Steve can put a link to this later, but if you go to asknick.com/backup.php, you will see my backup page and the things you need to know about backing up.
3: Okay.
16: And you will see for each of the operating systems, Windows, Mac, Linux, Android, and iOS, a number of backup programs, what they do, what they cost, et cetera, et cetera, et cetera. Depending on what you buy and what you pay for it, you will find that they are easier or harder to use, obviously. But one of the things you might look at is a product called pCloud. That's a cloud backup solution. The beauty of it is it's set and forget. Once you actually set it up correctly by pointing it at folders, say I want this folder, this folder, this folder, this folder backed up, they all go up to the cloud and you never have to think about them again because every time you save something there, they get backed up. But whatever you use, you need to make sure that all the folders you care about. And as Dave and Steve said, 99% of what you do is inside your user folder. Your name, Windows slash Christine or whatever it is.
20: Okay.
16: And that does 99% of them. But you need to make sure that you get the Outlook folder, which may be hidden.
15: Yeah, it depends on what version it is. And I think in 2013 and later, they put it in your documents folder.
16: Perfect.
15: And before that, it's in your invisible profile folder.
16: Yeah.
15: So I'm posting a link.
14: And one word of suggestion. Down the road, you might want to look at maybe switching over to Gmail. The only reason I say that is because with Gmail, if your machine dies, you don't have to worry about any of that. And it's all right there on the Gmail server.
15: Because they use IMAP to store it at their end.
16: Which means they're storing it at their end, so you don't have to store it at your end. It also means that you can get the same mail on multiple devices. And it also means that if your device dies, that mail's still up there, and once you reconnect, it all comes back to you again.
15: And if you ever change internet providers, you'll be forced to change your email address. So
16: You're using Gmail.
15: So getting a Gmail address now, before you possibly switch, makes it much easier. It's harder to change your email address than it is to change your postal address.
16: Boy, that's the truth.
4: Yeah. Well, kind of like the lady who also called in from Brockport, I think, earlier. I've had this email address for over 20 years, and I love the company that I work with, and I really don't want to have to say...
16: No, I get it. I get it. So backing up your email is important. I'm afraid that music tells me we got to go.
4: But okay, thanks, guys.
16: Thank you so much. We're going to take a slightly longer break. You've wasted an hour of your life with this nonsense.

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4: 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Just like Ed did from Greece, New York. What's up, Ed?
7: Hi, gentlemen. I just wanted to ask for clarification sleeping at night type purposes. It's on my Samsung phone. My question is, if I've already got the Google toggle to back up everything and the same thing for the Samsung toggle to just automatically back up everything, is that sufficient if something happens to the phone or, say, my Chromebook or something like that? My email is basically Yahoo. I do have a Gmail account, but it's a small one I never use, and I'm more concerned listening to your last caller and a couple of is that more pertaining to like Chromebooks or desktops rather than phones, if it's the same concept and procedure.
4: Yeah, so here's the deal. Check your email provider and make sure that it's IMAP, I-M-A-P, not POP3. If it's IMAP, then everything lives on their server, and you don't have to worry as much about backing it up. And that depends entirely on how you've set. If it's Gmail, that's always IMAP.
6: Gmail can also be POP. It depends on how you set up your mail reader.
4: Well, that's true.
6: IMAP is the default for both Yahoo and Gmail, but you can change it if you want.
4: Right. So make sure that they're both set up to be IMAP, and that takes care of your mail. As for your pictures...
7: And you can find it under settings?
4: Yeah, that'd be under settings. That's
7: about phone? Okay. IMAP.
4: Yeah.
7: Yep.
6: Not about the phone.
7: You could change it over to IMAP, you're saying?
4: Yeah. You want to change it over to IMAP if it's not.
6: In
4: the mail settings. So instead of going to, say, it should be like imap.gmail.com as opposed to pop.gmail.com. You want to make sure it's IMAP. And the same with Yahoo. As for pictures, the easiest way to tell if they're being backed up is to log in to your web browser, go to Google Photos, and see if your photos are there.
7: Mm-hmm. And I know they're there. Yeah.
4: So sure. Then they're definitely being backed up, and you're good to go.
7: Okay. After that last caller, I had a lot of anxiety, so I wanted to check it out with you. Okay, that's great. I appreciate that. Thanks for your help.
4: No, thank you.
6: Email and photos are the two biggest things that people always ask about,
4: particularly on your phone.
6: The new baby photos or grandchildren photos.
4: Right.
6: And we've had a couple of customers. Data recovery on their phone generally takes about 3 months.
4: Yep.
6: And it's delayed with the current crisis because the recovery shops aren't running as fast. And fortunately for the one I was trying to finish up today, there are 40,000 photos, and it looks like they got them all back.
4: Wow! Nicely done.
6: And when I looked at the date on the backup folder, it was August of 2019.
4: I every once in a while get a little impatient. I'll take a picture, and then about a minute later, I think, I want to look at that on my computer, see it bigger. Mm-hmm. And it's not quite there yet. It does take a minute to get backed up, and particularly from my phone. So, I have to wait another minute maybe. But you will find that things are...

0: are up there and you're ahead of the game that way. And again, if you are looking to back up programs that are on your desktop, check out asknick.com/backup.php, and that will give you a number of programs for whatever your operating system is. Well, the top four, five. I didn't
1: expect the Spanish Inquisition.
0: Nobody expects Spanish Inquisition. And also a recommendation for pCloud, which I use. $175 for a lifetime at 500 gig, half a terabyte.
2: Well, what you got me hooked on, though, that I switched was to NPass.
0: I love NPass.
2: And I have been going through and changing so many passwords because I can now sit there and create even longer words, 56 or 65 characters long with all kinds of punctuations and everything else. And I just throw it in there and it automatically remembers. So if I go to a certain site, boom, now it just pops it right in there for me. I've only got the one master password.
0: That's all you have to remember. And of course, to bring it back around to what we were just talking about, if you set it up so that it saves it in your somewhere in the cloud.
2: That's where I put it, up on the cloud.
0: That means that every one of your devices, very much like IMAP for email and Google Photos, NPass will then go to the cloud to find all your passwords, which are encrypted, which are completely encrypted.
2: Yep.
0: Bring it down and it decrypts it with your password. So pick a decent password for NPass, and then it'll you can have those on anything. I've got them on my phone, on my tablet, my desktop, my Chromebook, everywhere.
1: And you know how hard it is to type complicated passwords on that little tiny phone keyboard.
2: Well, that's the thing. You can also set it up to do a PIN number.
0: Yeah,
2: and I do that.
0: Here's what though, where the downfall is. I have 42 character passwords. Which is okay.
2: Yeah, it's not bad.
0: It's not bad. But then every once in a while I forget. And so, for example, my Hulu password is 42 characters. And trying to type it into my television with the left, down, down, down, right, go over to the... now this is a symbol, this is a number, this is a letter, this is an uppercase letter. What a pain in the patoot. Luckily, only have to do it once per device. But that part is a pain. If you're looking to back up, let me suggest you have multiple backups in multiple places. That means you've got one copy on your machine, one copy off your machine, whether that's then on a local separate drive that you detach from your machine, or a network attached storage device, you know, just a hard drive plugged into your network, and then one that's off site entirely, which I use pCloud for that, but whatever you want to do. That way, you know, you're pretty well protected against anything but such a major disaster that really the last thing you're going to think about are your pictures.
2: Well, that was the beauty when my one, old Windows 7 machine there died. I got another Dell, came with Windows 10, and all I had to do was sign into Google. Boom. My email's there. All my documents are there. All my photos are there. And even to my banking, because I save all my QuickBooks file or Quicken file, and that goes up to the drive, Google Drive.
0: Yep.
2: Because everything else is in the Google format, as far as Word documents and spreadsheets.
0: Yep.
2: So I don't get charged for any of those, and I don't get charged, you know, for photos. That's all free, and I've got, I'd say, roughly close to 65,000 photos up there between me and my wife. You know, I mean, she stores a lot of stuff up there on hers. And together, you know, but I've got all my woodworking ones and everything else that are important to me. Because after, and I know Steve can attest to this too, nothing worse when you own a shop and have people come in and say, you got to help me. I have all these photos of a loved one and I can't afford to lose them.
0: Yeah.
2: And it's like, sorry, but you did lose them.
1: Yep. We even see the people's voicemails with, you know, the last message their deceased, you know, parent had left them.
0: Right.
1: They'll keep that for posterity.
0: Mm-hmm. If you're in that situation, go to somebody and get that taken off of there now.
2: Yeah.
0: Backed up now. Don't wait.
2: Yeah, because it's not a matter if, it's a matter of when.
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0: I'm looking at my dashboard, Google, myaccount.google.com/dashboard. Everybody has a dashboard. And I have 16,600 photos, well over 14,000 emails. I should probably
2: trim some of those out.
0: And I've got 14 voice messages that I've specifically saved.
2: Mm-hmm.
0: You know, I get a lot of them, but the ones I've saved my daughter, wishing me good luck the day I went to get my master's thesis, to defend my master's thesis, and a couple of other, you know, birthday things and stuff like that. So,
2: How
1: many photos did you say?
0: 16,600.
1: 146,108.
0: Yeah, yeah. I don't take as many as I used to. You're doing good. But that's the point. If you save them in the correct format, they do not count against your quota of storage.
2: Right.
0: So you can take as many photos as you want, keep them up there. And oh, by the way, it's Google. So you can search them.
1: For the content.
0: For the content.
1: Not just so the if, name.
0: So I showed that to somebody one time. I said, okay, I'm going to type in red car, and a whole bunch of pictures came up with cars. And the guy pointed to one. I was a friend of mine standing in front of his car, and he said, no, this car is white. I said, well, if you look through the window, behind it is a red car. it will find faces and sort pictures by faces. And if you name one of those faces, then you can. So, for example, I can go in and just say Amelia, and I see all the Amelia pictures. Uh-huh. And I say, you know, Elaine, I see all the Elaine pictures. So you can do that easily enough. And you know, my wife constantly. You know, we took a picture about 11 years ago of this. Do you think you could try finding that for me? Oh, I just sent it to you.
1: Yeah.
0: It's that easy. It's that easy. And you can share right from you can make albums of photos and share the albums with people. You can even do that print thing where you can print an album. They'll send you a printed album.
2: Or you can put it on a calendar.
0: Calendars, Christmas cards, whatever you want to do.
2: Yeah.
0: You can do all of that stuff from there. I've got 253 keep notes. I've got almost 400 contacts. Tens of thousands of files, playlists on Google Play Music, and all of those are up in the cloud. And anytime when my old Chromebook died and I bought a new Chromebook,
2: mm-hmm.
0: I signed in, and within a minute or two, stuff started popping up.
2: And the other thing, though, is you could be, say, over on the West Coast, say if your daughter was still in Arizona, you could go to Arizona, sign into on her machine to your Google account, And all your photos, your playlists, and everything else is there to access.
0: Yep.
2: Doesn't matter where you are. You sign into a Google account, and you've got complete access to all your files, information, and everything else.
0: And when I went to Arizona, well, my wife took a trip to Arizona while I was doing some stuff when I was still working, when I was doing a server room change. And she went to Arizona to do some stuff and started taking pictures. And of course, I could follow right along. As now, again, the picture showed up about 10 minutes later.
2: Yeah,
0: but oh well. Oh,
2: you could live with that.
0: I could follow. No. I could follow along to what she was doing, where she was going, what she was seeing. Pictures were all immediately available, immediately shared. It was great.
1: We've had some interesting stories about people who forgot they were sharing photos when they were taking photos.
2: Oh,
0: that's why I share albums and. Have to actively put the photos in the album for them, for other people to see them.
2: Wow.
0: Oh, yes. Oh, yes.
2: I
0: Oh, yes.
2: Yeah?
0: Yeah, that's like the stories of people who send a photo to the wrong person.
1: Mm-hmm. Yeah.
0: Oh, yeah, I didn't.
2: Well, they had one on YouTube. The guy's on the phone and going, oh, honey, I'm stuck in traffic. And she's right behind him and says, oh, that's funny. I see you right in front of me.
0: Yeah, right. So you can, depending on what it is you're saving and what it is you want to keep track of, there are lots of places on the web where you can save these things. Apple does it on iCloud.
1: Mm-hmm.
0: You only get 5 gigs of storage, but you can certainly store a decent amount of stuff there.
1: And you can pay for more if you need it.
0: And you can do that with Google. You can do that with Microsoft as well. And with a number of other companies. So there's nothing that stops you from backing up everything constantly. And I bought pCloud for my wife and my daughter so that and I set it up on their machines. And now they never have to worry about it because, like you said, it's not if it's when.
2: Yeah.
0: They're both on laptops. Those laptops are going to die.
2: It's guaranteed.
0: That's guaranteed. Yeah. And when it does, at the worst possible moment, and at that point, the only thing is, I had to do a little extra work on my wife's because she saves things to the desktop. Yeah, yeah, she's not listening, so I can say it. I grind my teeth when I see it. I've taught her now that when something is done, she takes it off her desktop. But while she's working on it, she puts it on her desktop.
2: Okay.
0: Okay, fine. Whatever you want to do is fine with me.
2: Well, like,
0: but I now back up her desktop.
1: Yeah.
2: Well, like Steve and I have both said, you know, we've seen clients come in with their computers and say they've got a 21-inch screen.
1: Yep.
2: And from the upper right-hand, left-hand corner down to the lower right-hand corner, there are tons of icons.
0: And then they ask, why does it boot so slow?
2: Exactly.
0: Well, that's why.
2: They got all this, they got one, these rows.
0: Yep.
2: All these PDF files, or Word documents.
1: When it runs out of space and starts putting icons on top of the other icons.
0: Yeah.
1: You can make we'll sometimes tell people, you know, you can make the icons smaller so you can fit more of them on screen.
0: No, you don't tell them.
2: Really? No. I had a client that did do that.
1: But there is a smallest value, and you can't get any smaller than that.
0: They're right, too. But you can also create a folder on your desktop.
2: And
0: it's one more click, one more double click. Oh, well. But you can do that, and there are lots of ways to save. I recommend... I specifically, like I said, recommend people, but I recommend an online storage for all of your documents. Those of you who create most of your documents in Google Docs or in
1: they don't really use that brand name anymore, but yeah, the iWork suite.
0: Yeah, whatever they call it.
1: Pages, Keynote, and Numbers.
0: Yeah, and the same with the Microsoft. I think it's Office 365 this week, the online version of that. If you're saving documents online, that's the way to do it. But if you are still using a program that saves your documents on your desktop, back them up. Any of the programs that you see, take a look through them. Some of them will do automatic, instantaneous backups. That's one of the reasons I love pCloud. The minute something gets saved on my computer, it is automatically and instantaneously backed up to the web. Mm-hmm. Done. Yep. Done.
2: Don't even have to think about it.
0: Yeah. And so I do that. And there's lots of programs that will do that stuff. So you should definitely be using one. You should be backing up without any question at all. You should be backing up. Really, there's nothing more heartrending than, yeah, you lost everything.
2: Oh, well.
1: Yeah.
0: And the answer becomes, oh, well, no, yeah. There's nothing we can do about it.
2: Too bad, so sad.
1: Sometimes even after sending it out for the multi-$1,000 recovery, they still can't get anything.
0: Well, yeah. And that's just it. It costs you multiple thousands of dollars to just see if anything can be retrieved. That doesn't include the retrieval.
2: Right. Mm-hmm. And they don't guarantee.
0: And they don't guarantee it. But you will pay those multiple thousands of dollars instead of buying a hard drive for $100.
2: Yeah, $100, you can buy a terabyte or more.
0: Right. And then plugging it in and using that. I mean, what the hell? $175 for pCloud, I'll never have to buy more storage.
2: You can get small hard drives, laptop hard drives, in enclosures for around $120.
0: Yep.
2: And that includes the little case with a little switch on the front that you can turn it on, turn it off, and it plugs into a USB port.
1: We just found out the supplier we got our 1 terabyte drives from. They're gonna stop making 1 terabyte drives. They're too small.
0: Yeah.
1: So now two terabytes for $120. Yeah.
0: For $120, how do you beat that?
2: Well, that's why I got it.
0: It's ridiculous.
2: One of the LS drives. You know, hung that off my network.
0: Yep.
2: It's just another place I can back stuff up.
0: And once you've set it up automatically, you're done. You don't even have to think about it anymore.
2: No, it just automatically goes there.
0: Yep. And that's what I did for me and for my wife. My daughter doesn't live in our home, so I can't do that part for her.
1: Check that your backup has been running. A lot of people we hear say, well, yeah, I've got a backup. And then we look at it. Well, it hasn't run in 6 months.
0: Right.
1: And that error message in the menu bar has been trying to tell you it hasn't run in 6 months.
0: Right. Read your error messages. Don't just keep clicking on them.
1: Yeah.
0: All right, I've got some news here. If you ask Verizon, they'll tell you gigabyte 5G is only possible with the power of seriously difficult to deploy and expensive mmWave technology. Recent tests of T-Mobile's fully live 5G mid-band network in New York City would like to have a word with Verizon on that point, though. Testers have begun cracking the gigabit barrier on some handsets. There are certainly asterisks to the 1.2 gigabit per second testers observed, but they're obvious ones. The network is very lightly burdened at present, and they were only able to get the very highest speeds using LTE 5G ENDC, dual connectivity mode. The biggest change in the last month to T-Mobile's 5G has been in increasing and widening deployments on the 2.5 gigahertz band. T-Mobile is now leveraging up to 60 megahertz of bandwidth in key markets like New York City and Philadelphia, and it's paying off in a big way. While these figures are on a network with very, very few active connections and during a time of particularly low cellular congestion, they speak volumes about mid-band 5G's promise. Even if a fully loaded T-Mobile mid-band network offered speeds that were just 20% of what's been observed here, they'd still have it hovering around 200 megabits per second. That's far faster than typical American home broadband network and about 6 times as fast as typical U.S. LTE coverage. The potential upshot here for those who are for those on the larger two U.S. networks would be pricing, though. If AT&T and T-Mobile feel if AT&T and Verizon feel that T-Mobile's competitiveness on network is starting to really cut into their postpaid subscribers, the likelihood they'll react with promotions and discounts increases substantially. At that point, the ball is in T-Mobile's court, and as a company, it's never been shy about cutting prices if it means growing the business. So perhaps we'll see a bit of a coronavirus wireless price war this fall. AT&T and Verizon will have to wait until December to plan their next 5G moves, when the FCC will auction 300 megahertz of the C-band, prime mid-band real estate. Even then, it means the resulting network deployments won't get underway until Q1 2021 at the very earliest, and it remains unclear how or if Verizon and AT&T will be able to get compatible handsets out the door fast enough. By spring of 2021, T-Mobile will be on the second generation of mid-band handsets. AT&T and Verizon probably won't get their first ones until summer and realistically won't see any significant adoption until fall of 2021 with the iPhone. This gives T-Mobile a truly enviable amount of runway to work with as its mid-band network scales and its competitors are essentially left with their hands tied behind their backs. All in all, it seems the stage is set for the new T-Mobile to become a much bigger player in the U.S. wireless landscape, and its progress should have AT&T and Verizon worried. We're going to take a quick break. Back in just a couple of minutes, Dave Enright, Steve Ray, Meenik, Francesco, and you, 30 minutes after the hour, Soundbites, member-supported Jazz 90.1.
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0: Welcome back, everybody. I'm Nick Francesco.
2: I'm Dave Enright.
1: And I'm Steve Ray.
0: And at 36 minutes after the hour, hey, it's sound bites.
2: Could be.
0: Unbelievable.
2: Mm-hmm.
0: All right, here we go. Even as we consider revelations, Facebook shelved internal research suggesting its algorithms generate divisiveness, Apple has been forced to reject damaging claims against its contact tracing tech currently spreading on Facebook. Numerous hysterical myths concerning the Apple-Google contact tracing technology are being circulated on Facebook. A series of posts claim the exposure notification feature inside iOS 13.5 will allow authorities to track people's location and monitor who they meet, which is precisely what it tries not to do. Not only that, but both Apple and Google have barred governments from harvesting GPS data or requiring, it doesn't even do GPS, or requiring users to share personal information when using the app. In order to work, the solution relies on random Bluetooth identifiers shared between devices. This information forms a record of proximity but does not include location data. So it knows who I was near but not where we were when we were near each other. When they announced their work, Apple and Google promised that any apps using the technology must require users to consent before sharing a positive test result and the keys associated with their devices with the public health authority. Users should also be able to turn off exposure notifications at any time. Apple and Google are attempting to create a contact tracing solution that gathers as little personal information as possible and have previously promised to delete the feature once the current crisis has passed. The intention of the tech is that the government or health authorities can use the API to build apps with which to monitor the disease outbreak. Contact tracing is seen as a way to help control the pandemic. The information should warn people when they have been exposed to the diseases. This could enable life to return to something a little more like business as usual, while also saving lives, though the efficiency is limited if people refuse to use the apps. Apple and Google both released APIs for their technology earlier this month. These are designed to make it possible for both Android and iOS devices to work together for contact tracing using officially sanctioned government apps. The two companies are also developing a broader Bluetooth-based contact tracing platform for building this functionality into the underlying platforms. Apple and Google have said 23 countries and several U.S. states have requested access to its APIs. The first app to make use of the Apple-Google API has appeared in Switzerland with a Latvian initiative not far behind. That's Latvian, not Latvarian, so it's not Dr. Doom. There are some governments who want to gather all the information for analysis on servers they control, but the Apple-Google model does not enable this. Instead, analysis takes place on the device. So will you be using a contact tracing app? Give us a call, 585-966-JAZZ. That's 966-5299, toll-free 1-800-790-0415.
1: The scary thing is that our phones could be used to do that, and we hear that in some countries they are. But both Apple and Google have gone out of their way to make sure it can't happen.
0: That's exactly right. The whole idea behind this is it uses Bluetooth to say, for example, if I've got it on my phone and Steve has it on his phone, it'll say Steve and I were within 6 feet of each other. It won't say where. It won't even say it's Steve and Nick. It will say, you know, ID ABCD.
2: Two individuals.
0: Right. ID 4531 or whatever the numbers are. And then if 4531 tests positive, I'll get a notice that someone I was near, not Steve Ray, just someone I was near tested positive. I should get tested. That's the full extent of what these contact tracing.
2: Not the other conspiracy theories.
0: Anybody who believes that stuff is a little bit wet-brained. Back to the phones. Our next caller is Patrick from Batavia, New York. Hi, Patrick. What's up?
9: Hey, guys. How are you doing?
0: Good. How are you?
9: Great. Finally, I had to get my Chromebook because my Chrome OS just kind of, all of a sudden the screen vanished. And I couldn't see anything. So I thought, this is the time to upgrade.
0: Yep.
9: And here's the situation. You guys are talking about how you're supposed to save files, like in documents and all this. I don't do it.
0: Okay.
9: That way. What I do, and there's a reason I'm explaining this to you, because I have a problem with Chromebook. So with Windows, I have, let's say I have three hobbies. I play tennis, I collect stamps, and I have health or financial information. So I would create folders for tennis, health, and financial.
0: Sure.
9: And then I would put all my documents under there. See, I don't just want to put my spreadsheets in one place, my documents. I want to put them all in the same folder. Okay, that works great for Windows. Now I come to Chromebook, and I would appreciate if you could help me adjust my mindset. Because I know it's not, I'm sure it's me, how I think about it. Can you give me some insights on how I can think about it differently so that I can make Chromebook work for me? I just kind of put it there and hope I can find it.
0: Well, so you're saving things on your Chromebook itself, not in the web anywhere?
9: Nick, I'm not going to pretend I know for sure. I think it's on the, I think. Okay, let me just give me a couple things to look at, and I'll take my time and go over it after. You can say them all quickly, because I can listen afterwards, because I won't be able to absorb it as fast as I can say it. But I'll study this. But I just need a whole, I think I need a different thought process.
0: Okay,
9: I still
0: so.
9: I want to keep them
1: it should
9: in
1: work
9: their
1: the same way.
9: Folders. So I don't have to go hunting around for them.
0: All right, so it depends on what program you're using to, say, write your documents, whether they're documents or spreadsheets or whatever. But whatever programs you use determines how they're going to be saved. So, for example, if you use Google Docs, you're going to be saving them in the cloud. If you use LibreOffice, if you've bought, say, for example, a 4 or better yet, 8 gig Chromebook, and you can run the Linux thing, and you can install LibreOffice. Then you can save them on, for example, an SD card that you plug into the side of the device.
9: Before we go on, could I just address what you just said there?
0: Sure.
9: Okay. Now and then there's another complication. Let's do this one because you brought that up. Let's say I do a spreadsheet about health, right?
0: Mm-hmm.
9: And I said spreadsheet, so it's a spreadsheet, so it's Google Sheets. Now, how do I get it in the folder so that it'll be with all my other health?
0: What actions? Program are you using to write that spreadsheet?
9: I'm sorry?
0: What program are you using to create that spreadsheet?
9: Google Sheets.
0: So in Google Docs, you can create folders.
9: Okay.
0: And then what you do is the easiest way to do it is to actually go into your health folder and then say new spreadsheet. And it will automatically be created in the health folder.
1: Or you can save the document afterwards into the health folder. It should work exactly.
0: It works either way.
1: It works the same on Windows as on
9: a
1: Mac.
9: Yeah. In the cloud, right?
0: Yes, exactly. In Google Docs in the Google Cloud.
9: Okay.
0: In Drive, Google Drive.
9: A little twist on it. There's a lot of things that I download, like I'll download spreadsheets and I'll download documents.
0: Okay.
9: How do I get them?
0: Well, that's equally as easy. You go into Drive, and then you go into your whichever folder you want them in, and then you just upload them into that folder, and you can do that. The easiest way to do that, quite honestly, is to drag and drop.
2: Yeah, open the folder and drop them into it.
0: Yep.
2: Have two windows open. One that has your Google Docs, and then say another Windows file where the documents reside on your computer. You select all those and just drag them across and drop them into the Google folder.
0: Or again, once you go into your health folder, you can say new. There's a big new button. And one of the choices under new is file upload.
9: Okay, maybe I'm not saying this quite clearly. Let's say I went to a website and it said, here's a file you can use. So I want to save it from that website. How do I get it from the website to the Google Drive?
0: It depends on the website. Some of them let you save directly to Google Drive. Some of them you have to download it to your Chromebook and then upload it to Google Drive. And that's entirely dependent on the other website.
9: All right. Okay, good. I'm going to probably have to go back and listen to this after. But just one comment on what Dave has mentioned a few times about what you need to back up.
0: Yeah.
9: I don't know if I'd say that I disagree, but I maybe just an addition. He says you don't need to back up the program. I download a lot of programs, so they're in my downloaded file. So if I didn't have those and I lost all my files, I wouldn't have those because the only place they are is on my computer.
2: Yeah, but you did.
1: Well, that's just
9: any
1: that's
9: programs.
1: Just.
9: I mean, you have to back up any programs that you downloaded.
1: Well, that's just the installer. That's the installer. That's not the actual program. And if you need to reinstall a program, you're better off downloading the current version than you are to use an old download.
0: Yep.
1: In fact, most systems are now offering to delete your download folder. After you install the program, it will say, do you want to delete the installer? Because you don't need the installer anymore. You can always re-download it.
2: Along with your backup, you should be making a list of the programs that you use. And then that way you can install fresh, current versions of that program and then put your data back. But instead of wasting the time.
9: There's kind of a one-off, and they said, this is good, and so I'll download it.
1: Yeah, there's no problem in backing up your downloads. You can always re-download things again if you ever need to.
0: Yeah, right, but if you do back up your downloads.
9: It might be worthwhile backing up your downloaded programs.
0: If you want to, you certainly can, but most of the time when you install them, the first thing it'll ask you to do is upgrade anyway.
1: Yeah. And your downloads folder is usually in your user folder, so by backing up your user folder, you pretty much get everything.
0: Right, you back it up anyway. Yeah. All right, Patrick, we got to move on.
9: Yeah, no problem. Thank you for your help out, like I said. Appreciate it very much.
0: Thanks.
9: And I'm a member, too.
0: That's what we love to hear, Patrick. You know that. Thank you. The interesting thing about Chromebooks, Google Drive, is that you can create folders and all that other stuff, but of course it's Google. So you can also search for a name or a word inside a document or whatever you want and find them that way. So it's very flexible that way. Okay, back to the phones. Our next caller is Joe from Brighton, New York. Hi, Joe. What's up?
10: Hi. Problem with my Mac Mini. I have a new DVD drive, and I can't get it to accept anything. I went to the preferences here, and under CDs and DVDs, there's a list of things of what to do and whatnot. And it said when you insert a picture CD or video CD, it says ignore. And I can't get out of that ignore.
1: Can you change? You can't pull down the menu to change that to say open? There should be an open with just, about what program you want to open it with.
10: It just when I try to pull that down, it just highlights ignore as checked.
0: But you can pull it down and see other options, but you can't pick them?
10: I can't even pull down options next to this.
0: Huh.
1: I've got to find where that preference is. Basically, you want to delete the preference file that remembers that you said ignore.
0: Right.
10: Oh.
1: Just got to find where that preference file is and what it's called.
10: Okay.
1: It would be somewhere in your preferences folder. I don't know if it's called ignore list or... Actually, it might be in the Finder preferences. Probably is, because the Finder is the program that makes your desktop.
10: Okay.
1: So you go to your preferences folder in your home folder library, and there should be a com.apple.finder. I'm gonna find what the name of it is. Yeah, com.apple.finder, because it's the opposite of a URL.
0: Right.
10: I see.
1: So by deleting that preference file, the next time, and then reboot the computer, it will make a new one with all the default preferences, and then you can insert a disk, and it will ask you again what you want to do with it.
10: I see. Okay.
1: There isn't a little padlock icon in there, is there, that you have to unlock to authenticate with your password before you can make a change?
10: No. There's no lock icon at all.
1: No. I know. Some of the preferences do need to be unlocked.
10: I see. Yeah. Okay. So I'll follow this up, and I'll go to your afterward. I'll go to the archive and re-listen again a few times to try to get into the senile brain.
0: And believe me, we all get that. Believe me, and that's why we put up the archives.
10: Good. Thank you very much.
0: Thank you.
10: Bye-bye.
0: Yep. Bye-bye. The archives are up there. You can get to them from the Soundbites website, soundbites.org, bites with a Y, and it's right across the top, archives. So you can see those. I recently redid the page, so it's a little
2: cleaner.
0: More compact and a little cleaner, yeah. So you can see that. Where is it? Oh, you have to scroll down on the right.
1: You should put a sequential number on it so we can brag about how many thousand there are in there.
0: I was just thinking I should count them and put that list right at the top.
1: Yeah.
0: You know, X number. It's under, if you scroll down on the right under Fascinating Stuff, it's the second choice there, the full audio archives. And when you go to that, you'll see the many, many, many, many, many, many, many archives we've got going all the way back to 2001. December of 2001, Space Odyssey. And yeah, they're all there. God bless the folks who are my provider, my web provider. I'm paying for unlimited storage, and doggone it, I'm using it.
2: Taking full advantage of it.
0: That's why I also might as well take this moment to appreciate all the folks who go to the website and click that little donate button. For Soundbites, which is separate from the Jazz 90.1 donation, because that money helps me pay for all that unlimited storage.
1: I was just arguing with myself, why don't I see that option on my preferences? Because I don't have a DVD player plugged in. There's no DVD player plugged in, so it doesn't show me that option.
0: Yeah. Well, that's reasonable.
1: Yeah.
2: Duh.
0: Exactly. But I want to get back for a moment. I really think I'm going to have to buy one of those
2: Raspberry
0: Pis. The fours with 8 gig of RAM. Got to buy that active cooling case.
2: And you know what else you need for it?
0: What?
2: A Nexton 7-inch screen.
0: I bought my daughter, God love her, I bought my daughter a 24-inch monitor. And I swear I didn't do this on purpose, but I bought two of them. So I've got a 24-inch monitor that I should put something on, and it might as well be that.
2: What I'm thinking is with the Raspberry Pi, you get a 7-inch screen. You've got a 3D printer. You can create a case.
0: I've thought about that, too. The cases are up there. If you go to Yagi or one of those.
2: Oh, there's so many of them out there that people have it. So it's like a 45-degree angle. And you just take the lid off the back, and that's where the Raspberry Pi sits.
0: Yep.
2: And it's got a separate area where they put the cooling fans and everything else. Oh, yeah, I've already checked those out. I made my one little case. I showed you that one.
0: Yep.
2: And that's got a 4.5-inch screen on it that I do my DMR on. And that's just a Raspberry Pi Zero running. But, the 4 does look...
0: And it's only $75. I mean, by the time you got to buy a power supply, that's $35. And
2: you can get kits.
0: Well, right.
2: Yeah.
0: But you know, you got to buy the thing. You got to buy the power supply. You got to buy a case. I get that. But still, what you end up with is a mid-sized, a mid power
2: computer
0: for $150. I don't know how you beat that.
2: No, you can't. And you can. The thing of it is you can play around with it, and you're not going to break anything.
0: That's right. That's right. All right, here's the news. You may have heard about this several times. New York State is trying to crack down on scammers who are attempting to collect unemployment benefits they're not entitled to. But some legitimately struggling out of work New Yorkers are getting caught in the Department of Labor's, or DOL, net. People are getting notices that the DOL thinks they're trying to apply for benefits from overseas. Turns out the culprit is that they're using a VPN. A VPN is a virtual private network, which is basically an internet connection that masks your true IP address, usually for security reasons. Particularly these days, many of us use VPNs to keep ourselves slightly more anonymous on the internet. Not really anonymous, but slightly more. But if you have to remember to disable them before using something like the DOL site. Also, VPNs are not as secure as people think. This week alone, a number of VPNs leaked the logs they swore they never even keep. Many VPNs tell you they don't keep any logs at all, and therefore they would have nothing on you that you could hand over to law enforcement even if they wanted to. But many countries have legal mechanisms whereby various authorities, with or without a warrant, depending on the jurisdiction, can compel a service provider not only to start keeping logs for specific individuals, but also in general, and also keep quiet about that fact. In other words, they have to keep logs of your traffic, but they are gagged from warning you up front, and they can't tell you even if you ask. In reality, any VPN knows where you are and to some extent at least who you are while you're using the system, and may even need to keep what amount to in-memory logs, at least ephemeral data, used to use the jargon term, for some or all of each session, just to make the service work reliably. And history suggests that ephemeral data, stuff that should evaporate forever from memory once it's no longer needed and never gets written to disk or forwarded to another server, actually has a way of surviving when it shouldn't. So our poll of the week at soundbites.org, that is Bites with a Y, Francis would like us to remind you, is do you think you're safe using a VPN? Your choices are, I trust mine implicitly, I guess I trust mine, well, now you've got me thinking, I don't use a VPN, VPN, and other. And, of course, if you said, well, so far we have 55 votes from 19 different locations. I don't use a VPN is well in the lead, followed by I guess I trust mine. One person says they trust theirs implicitly, which probably means they're running their own.
2: They're just being us.
0: Or they run their own. That's the only way I would trust mine. And of course, if you selected other, please go over to our website at soundbites.org. That's Bites with a Y. Francis would like us to remind you. Scroll down on the left under Fascinating Stuff. You will see the forum. Second forum down is the poll discussion. Currently, at least the number one item under poll discussion is 25 July 20. Do you think you're safe using a VPN? And of course, you can give us a call, 585-966-JAZZ. It's 966-5299, toll-free, 1-800-790-0415. Or you can text us at our brand-new text line number, 585-205-8887.
1: I remember hearing on another podcast, one of their VPN sponsors, they were talking about they had a third-party audit and everything they were promising was true. They don't keep logs. Their servers don't have hard drives in them, just great gobs of RAM.
0: That makes sense.
1: So it can't save a log, and I mean, as soon as it gets unplugged, everything's gone anyway.
2: Yeah. Right.
0: Well, and maybe. I mean, the reality is, we just said, ephemeral data sometimes isn't as ephemeral as you think it is.
1: Got a few minutes to super freeze the RAM cards to capture the data on them.
0: Right.
1: I've seen some interesting things where they do that. You know, take liquid nitrogen and freeze RAM cards, and then put it in a different computer that you control, and you can read the data that was in the RAM.
0: That's exactly right.
2: Mm-hmm.
0: But you have to. The one thing you really have to remember, folks, is that particularly the free VPNs.
1: Yeah.
0: You don't really know who's running that other end.
2: Yeah.
0: Almost all of them are overseas, and some of them are in countries that are not our friends. So, and have very different laws about what gets kept and not kept. So be very careful who you use as a VPN.
2: Yeah, check out where they actually reside.
0: I don't know of many that are in the U.S. at all.
1: And if it's free, they're making their money somehow by selling your data, by, you know, injecting ads into your VPN stream. Right. So you try to open a website and you get their ad instead.
2: Mm-hmm.
0: I have thought about running my own VPN off of one of my cloud servers, but I haven't done it. It isn't that important to me at this point.
2: They're high on the priority list.
1: Yeah, the OpenVPN is an open source free VPN you can run yourself. You have on a server you control to be safe.
0: Right. Yeah. Well, and that's just it. If you're running, of course, now the other part of that reality is most of my servers, not all of them, but most of my servers are actually virtual servers off a hosting company.
1: Mm-hmm.
0: Well, I don't know what goes on in the background there.
2: Yeah.
0: I do not. So I have tested them and et cetera, et cetera. And I've read all the reviews and yada, yada, yada. And that's why I picked the one I picked. But I don't really know.
1: Yeah.
0: You can't really tell.
2: Yeah, once it goes, it can go anywhere.
0: That's exactly right. And
2: they could tell you, oh, yeah, it's here. And it could be totally somewhere else. And there's no way you're going to find that out for sure.
0: Right. And people say, well, I'm using Tor and I'm using this and that and the other thing. Well, the simple reality is this, ladies and gentlemen. In order for you to use a website, somebody somewhere along that chain knows where you are. Otherwise, the data aren't getting back to you.
2: Yeah.
0: And so if one person knows, a lot of people could know. It is honestly that simple. We've seen many cases where Tor was broken and not private.
1: Or the government has their own Tor nodes, and so they watch traffic come through it anyway.
0: Right. Yeah. So anyway, let's go to the phones. Our first caller is our friend Carl down in Pottstown, PA. Hi, Carl. What's up?
11: Hey, guys. How's it going?
0: Peachy, how are you doing?
11: Okay. I have a quick question about internet speed.
0: Yeah.
11: Oh, I've been having trouble. I have a Windows 10 machine. It's a desktop machine. And about once per day, I've been having the following problem. My internet connection speed, both download and upload, seems to slow way down. I'll do an internet test, a speed test, that is, and I'll get under 0.5 megabits per second. Like I said, this happens about once per day. I haven't been able to figure out what's causing it yet. Sometimes I'll wake up in the morning after the computer's been on all night, and I'll have that problem. This morning I did not have the problem. I woke up and it was normal speed. However, whenever the problem occurs, all I have to do is reboot the machine and it's back up to speed. So that's the cure. I was wondering if you could figure out what the cause might be.
0: Well, if it's happening, if a reboot fixes it, then it's more than likely that the problem is in your machine.
11: It is, yeah.
1: IP stack corruption?
0: Yeah, I mean, it's Windows 10. Yeah. How much RAM do you have?
11: 16 gigabytes.
2: That's decent
1: what,
2: there.
1: Is it an onboard Ethernet card, or do you have your, is it a separate card in a slot?
11: I think it's onboard.
0: And it
1: might be a driver
0: update.
1: Might be a driver update.
0: Yeah, it might be a driver problem. And you're only rebooting your computer. It's not like you're rebooting the router or any of that stuff.
11: Oh, no, just the computer, nothing else.
2: It's Windows 10, that's one thing. And lately, even my machine, I've noticed it's, since some of these updates, it's like, it's slowing it down.
0: Yeah. Well, okay, there's a couple of things that you should do. Of course, you should dance the security tango to make sure there's nothing in the background eating up your RAM, your internet speed. That's the first thing I would think of as a culprit.
1: When this happens, I would try using a different internet service. Try a ping from the command line and see if that's running slow too. Maybe it's only the web service that has a problem and not the lower level, you know, ICMP internet connections.
2: But you know, also though, I mean, right now, I think all internet services are struggling
1: Yeah.
2: Because more and more folks are doing, like we've said before, Zoom meetings, you know, everything's going to that. And that's putting a strain on a lot of this architect that wasn't meant to do all this.
0: Right. But if a reboot fixes it, it's likely in his machine rather than outside his machine. So one thing, I agree with Steve, one thing you might do is if you have another machine on your network, test the speed off of that one. Also, if you can do a remote desktop from one machine to another,
2: do you have any other? Works. What about any other add-ons that might have been, you know, extensions that were added on that might be doing other searches or polling while you're on the internet? Have you checked out any of those add-ons? You know, because quite often when you download stuff or install stuff, other stuff sneaks in. And it'll add this add-on or that add-on. And even though you're just doing, say, the internet stuff, this other extension might be also going out there and trying to load and check things and everything else and adding to your slowdown.
0: Also,
1: does it happen at a consistent time? So we used to say that, you know, like 3 or 4 o'clock, internet got really slow because the kids got home from school.
2: Yeah.
1: But now they're always home, so the internet's always slow.
0: The other thing to do is, are you running anything in the background like torrent applications or cloud storage apps like Dropbox or Google Drive? Is your antivirus software doing some sort of update? Do you have Steam installed and is it doing something?
2: Of course, that recent update in Windows, though, now added that Edge.
0: Right, Microsoft Edge has always been in there. But
1: based on Chromium now, so it's actually good.
0: Right. The other thing is, and this is weird, but if you have an NVIDIA GeForce Experience graphics card, yes, it has been known to slow down your internet speed.
1: Does it make any sense?
0: No,
2: yeah,
0: of course
2: no,
0: it doesn't make any
2: faster
0: sense.
2: Faster graphics card to slow down your internet.
0: But, of course, the way you handle that is check the task manager and click your performance thing. See how much you've probably already done this, but check your CPU usage, check your memory usage. You'll see the Wi-Fi usage as well and the Ethernet usage. So, and, by the way, the Bluetooth usage. If they're all running off the same card, it could be that any one of them is swamping your system.
1: Yeah, and a lot of PCs these days have that one single Broadcom chip that does all, you know, yep. Wi-Fi, Ethernet, you know, any communication, Bluetooth, everything.
0: Yeah. So have you checked your task manager?
11: No, I haven't checked that. Not in detail. I believe I did check it for CPU usage, and that was fine.
0: Right, but check it for Bluetooth, Wi-Fi, and Ethernet.
11: Mm-hmm.
0: It may well be that, you know, for example, I personally run Linux. So, it updates various things throughout the day and that drags down. And I've got gigabit Ethernet. So I don't notice it, but I can see that it uses that in the background once in a while.
1: Yeah. It wouldn't hurt to check all your drivers for updates too, if you haven't done it in a while.
0: Right. Mm-hmm. Particularly, the Bluetooth, Wi-Fi and Ethernet, any of your communication, drivers.
11: Mm-hmm.
0: And then check your open your resource monitor and check to see what's using, your various things. Particularly, again, network stuff.
11: Okay, I'll give that a try. I'll check all those things.
0: Perfect. Let us know.
11: I will.
0: Thanks. Thanks. One last thing.
11: Yeah.
0: If you're running Microsoft's firewall,
11: mm-hmm.
0: just for grins and giggles, next time you get a slowdown, turn that off. See what happens.
11: Okay, actually, I'm using a Bitdefender. I believe that has a built-in firewall, so I'm using that instead.
0: Yep. Well, whichever one you're using.
2: Just make sure the Defender is turned off.
0: Right. Well, just turn it off and see if your speed jumps back up again. At least now you got an idea of where the problem might lie.
11: Mm-hmm.
2: And check those extensions. Make sure something else isn't in there running in the background.
0: Yeah.
11: Okay, I'll check that, too.
2: All righty. Good luck.
11: All right. Thank you. Bye-bye.
0: All right. Thanks, Carl.
1: It's just Windows saying you got to reboot every now and then.
0: Yeah.
1: So it usually crashes before you get to that.
0: Yeah.
1: No. Just kidding.
12: Soundbite's your name.
0: We had a guy many years ago who ran our Linux servers over in the College of Business. And he got really angry one day when one of our servers had been up so long that the day counter, the uptime counter, rolled over.
1: Wow.
0: Yeah.
1: Must not have been a 32-bit counter then, because that's, right. That's a long time.
0: That's a long time, yeah. But update mine quite, my system updates. Very rarely do I have to reboot.

0: in the rooms on the outside, you know, the outside edge of the house.
1: Right.
0: So I can put another unit in, yes?
1: Well, it depends on who, what your
2: mesh network
3: they,
2: is.
3: They should all be the same brand.
2: Yeah.
3: It's very tricky to get different brand router and extenders and meshes to talk to each other.
1: Right.
0: Okay, so I would use the same brand.
1: Yep. Yeah. Right.
0: That's it. How about placement?
1: Well, let me suggest that what you do is map your Wi-Fi. And the way you do that is you download to your phone some sort of Wi-Fi analyzer program. On Android phones, it's called Wi-Fi Analyzer. I think
3: there's the same one for
1: iOS. And then you turn that on, and what it does is it shows you the strength of your signal. Walk around your house, find where the signal drops, and put your extender at the place where it's still high.
2: Hello.
0: Gotcha.
1: Before the drop.
0: I've already downloaded those programs, and I know what you're talking about.
1: Excellent.
0: So I will do that, but I wasn't sure how to proceed from there.
1: Yeah, that's what you do. You should
3: one of the things that I've also found to make it easier is you set up your new mesh router when you're physically right near your main one.
1: Right.
3: And then even especially with Nest and the Google setup process, then it tells you to move it to where you want it to go, mm-hmm. and it will test it itself. And see if it's a good enough signal.
1: Right.
3: The problem you run into is kitchens and all the metal, bathrooms and all the metal piping. Those are the hard places to get around and through.
1: Right.
3: And I've been trying to figure out a way if the Nest can be a bridge, because I've got one company that have an Ethernet wire running to the other half of the building, and I want to put the Nest on the Ethernet and have it pick up the Ethernet and then rebroadcast the Wi-Fi. And it doesn't look like it can do that.
1: Yeah, right. I don't know.
3: Because that's the old technology.
1: Right. But for what you're doing, do a map of your house. And it can be informal. You don't have to draw a floor plan. But grid paper, floor plan. I know. That would make my wife happy for a whole day. But definitely map your house, and that'll tell you where you should put your extender.
0: Okay. The other thing I was thinking was I have a front and back bedroom, and between the bedrooms is a bathtub. And I put the extender, the main unit is in the living room, the extender is in the back bedroom. And my office is in the front bedroom, so I'm thinking that since it's the extender is at the height of an outlet, because it's plugged directly into an outlet,
1: right?
0: That it's trying to go through the tub and having problems.
1: Yep, that's absolutely possible. One of the things that's high, not just the pipe, the bathtub, but all the pipes in the walls. I mean, think about it, visualize where all those pipes are.
0: Right.
1: So one thing, just and to fix that would just be an extension cord, right? That's really all you need there, or of course a power strip.
3: Yep.
0: So I tried the extension cord because that's what my thinking was moving forward with this, and I hung the extender on the top of the curtains, so it would be over the bathtub.
1: Sure.
0: And it didn't work.
2: Yeah, well, because also, of the pipes.
1: Right, where are the pipes in the walls? That's the other problem. So again, you might need to, one thing you can do, again, to map it, move that extender from, you know, maybe near the curtains to near the door to back near the curtains and see, and then go in the other room and check the strength of the Wi-Fi signal. It may just be distance.
0: Did that. So far, we're on the same sheet of music.
1: Yeah. So you may need to put it in a different room. I don't know that I would put it in the bathroom. I don't know what else you have.
0: Or put an additional one in.
1: Yeah. Or put an additional one maybe in the hallway or you know.
0: Or even in my office.
1: Or in your office.
2: There you go.
1: Remember, it's not going to magically increase the signal from the other thing.
0: Right.
1: So you need to put it somewhere where the signal is strong so that it can push more signal farther.
0: Okay.
1: All right, we got to take a break.
0: Okay, I just had one more quick question.
1: Okay, hang on. I'll get you after the break.
0: I'll hang on.
1: Back in just a couple of minutes, Dave Enright, Steve Ray, me, Nick Francesco, Bill from Arondacoit, and you. It is 30 minutes.

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1: Computer talk you can understand. 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
0: Welcome back, everybody. I'm Nick Francesco.
2: I'm Dave Venray.
3: And I'm Steve Ray.
0: And at 35 minutes after the hour, we are Soundbites and Bill from Irondequoit patiently hanging on the line. What's your next question, Bill?
4: Thanks. Next and last question for now is on my Chromebook. All of a sudden now I have notification tabs coming out of the right-hand side indiscriminately at different times while I'm on, even if I'm on apps. Is that something new for them, or?
0: Yeah, there was a recent update that changed that. The last update did a whole bunch of really good things, and one of the things that it did was fix notifications. Of course, if you don't like that, you might think it was not so good.
4: Yeah.
0: But that's one of the things they did. I've never tried to turn those off. I don't know where you can do that. Oh, yeah. If you go into the gear, the settings, and search for notification, you get to Google Assistant, and you can turn off, allow the assistant to show you notifications.
4: Okay. All right. And that was it.
3: There's also a per app setting, I think.
0: Some apps will ignore that and do their own. So you check what's showing you stuff, and you may have to turn.
3: Like, I want to get notifications from email, but I don't need notifications from this other website.
0: Right.
4: Yeah, and I just don't want them while I'm in doing something in the middle of something.
0: Right.
4: All of a sudden, there's the tabs popping up. I mean, it's not in the middle of the screen; it's down in the right hand corner, but still.
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0: Federation of German American Societies Community Calendar. Federation of German American Societies of Rochester are having their 121st German Fest, featuring music by Die Lustigen Almdudler and Die Alte Kameraden. German food, dancing, and beer. Friday, August 7th from 5 p.m. to 11 p.m. and Saturday, August 8th from 2 p.m. to 11 p.m. at the Spencerport Fireman's Field, 75 South Union Street, Spencerport, New York, 14559. The Rochester Catholic Coping Society is celebrating their 100th anniversary, 1926 to 2026, with an anniversary mass, Sunday, August 16th at 2 p.m. at St. Stanislaus Church, 1124 Hudson Avenue, Rochester, New York. RSVP for the dinner after the mass by August 6th. For RSVP, call 585-385-3844. 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Or email rolando@rochester.rr.com. German Dancers of Rochester, Bayernfreien Elbengrün and Schuhputlerverein Heidengold will be having dance practices on July 24th and July 31st, all beginning at 6:30 p.m. at the Federation of German American Societies Cultural Center, 150 Spencerport Road in Gates, New York. They will be also attending the Waldfest in Marilla, New York on July 19th.
1: This day in German history, 975. Birth of Dietmar in Hildesheim, Germany. The Saxon Dietmar was an important chronicler of his age, and his works are important documentation to the period. 1564, death of Ferdinand I in Vienna, Austria. The Spanish-born Habsburg Ferdinand became the Holy Roman Emperor and the King of Bohemia and Hungary. In the Peace of Augsburg in 1555, he agreed to the right of regional princes to determine the religion of their own territories. Ferdinand's motto was, "Let justice be done, though the world perish." 1830, birth of Johann Jakob Bausch in Gross-Suessern, Germany. Bausch found work in an optical shop in Bern, Switzerland in 1848. The next year, he immigrated to the United States. In 1853, he opened an optical shop in Rochester, New York. Most of the products he sold, he imported from Germany. In 1855, another immigrant from Germany, Henry Lohm, joined the business. Together, they built one of America's leading optical companies, Bausch & Lohm. Bausch died in 1926 at the age of 96. 1950, Walter Ulbricht becomes the General Secretary of the Central Committee of the Socialist United Party of East Germany, played a leading role in the creation of the Weimar-era Communist Party of Germany, the KPD. Later, after spending the years of Nazi rule in exile in the Soviet Union, he played a role in the early development and establishment of East Germany. He was the de facto leader of East Germany from 1950 to 1971. The German radio program is supported in part by Deutsche Schule Rochester, the German School of Rochester. It offers German language classes for people of all backgrounds, ages, and skill levels. 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
5: We should find an ample amount of sunshine from hilltop to lakeshore across all of Western New York and the Finger Lakes here for your Saturday. There will be some increase in cloudiness by this evening, the high temperature into the mid-80s. Again, mostly cloudy for tonight. Overnight lows will be into the low and mid-60s. Look for a mixture of clouds and sunshine for Sunday. Maybe a pop-up shower or thunderstorm later into the afternoon. The high temperature in the mid-80s. And we'll find a better chance for some scattered showers and thunderstorms on Monday, the high in the mid-80s. I'm meteorologist Josh Nichols for Jazz 90.1.

Freddie Cole sings Cole Porter, I Concentrate on You, and also Stacy Kent with Dreamsville. 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

Joe Williams, one of the classic singers, Please Send Me Someone to Love. In the middle of the set, Tessa Suter, a recording she did of a tune originally done by Cream. That's right. White Room. And a tune originally done by Peter Gabriel, in fact. Dave Stryker, guitarist with In Your Eyes. I'm Phil Dodd. This is Member Supported Jazz 90.1. Well, here at Jazz 90.1, we do whatever we can to let people know about Jazz 90.1, one of the few full-time jazz radio stations in the country right here in Rochester, 90.1 FM, available just about everywhere in the world, on the web as well. But you know, we always run into folks who don't know about us. 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Well, you can help us out. Yes, you can. Just tell your friends about Jazz 90.1 and ask them to tell their friends. This is Member Supported Jazz 90.1, where we play John Coltrane.

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Darman Meter there working with his longtime friends, the longtime group New York Voices, a Bill Withers tune, Lovely Day. Also in the set, Karin Allison with a Joni Mitchell tune, Blue Motel Room, and John Coltrane from the classic album, My Favorite Things, Every Time We Say Goodbye. I'm Phil Dodd. This is member-supported Jazz 90.1. We play recorded music here on Jazz 90.1. That's kind of the point of the station, but we also like to recommend that you check out live music whenever and wherever you can. 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

Susanna McCorkle from her very nice collection of Gershwin tunes, Love Walked In. For that, the Bill Sharlop Trio, one of those sad, sad songs with long, long titles. I don't stand a ghost of a chance with you. I'm Phil Dodd. This is member-supported Jazz 90.1.

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7: Clouds will be on the increase for tonight across Rochester, Western New York, and the Finger Lakes. Temperatures will be dropping back into the low and mid-60s with a gentle southerly breeze. For the day on Sunday, plan on a mixture of clouds and sun. Another warm one, your top temp into the low and mid-80s. The breeze will shift into the northwest later into the afternoon. There could be a shower or thunderstorm around. On Monday, a better chance for showers and thundery downpours. Highs in the mid-80s. I'm meteorologist Josh Nichols for Jazz 90.1.

Alan Harris and Irving Berlin tune, I Remember You, and right before that, Nicky Parrott, a Gordon Lightfoot tune, If You Could Read My Mind. I'm Phil Dodd. This is Member Supported Jazz 90.1. We're one of the few full-time jazz radio stations in the country, and we do it primarily with the support of folks like you. I'm talking about listeners who become members of Jazz 90.1. 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That's all there is to it. Here is Javon Jackson.

Tom Waits, that's his own tune called Jersey Girl. An original tune as well from Tierney Sutton. A eternal question, where did I put my keys? And also Javon Jackson started the set with a Gershwin tune, Love Walked In. I'm Phil Dodd. This is Member Supported Jazz 90.1. Now, here at Jazz 90.1, we play a lot of recorded music. That's kind of the point of the station. But we'd like to mention that there's nothing like live music. 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Here is Dave Bennett.

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Donald Fagen from his album called The Nightfly, New Frontier. And before that, a Beach Boys tune, God Only Knows, Kate Baker, vocal, Vic Juris, guitar, and Dave Bennett on clarinet with the John Lennon tune, In My Life. I'm Phil Dodd, and this is member-supported Jazz 90.1. If you want to find out about the folks who play the music for you on Jazz 90.1, and go to our website, jazz901.org, and among other features there, you'll find Meet the DJ, so check it out. Here is Bill Frisell.

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3: 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The Essence of Jazz, hosted by Will Moyle, is made possible by and used with permission of the Eastman School of Music.

0: Hello again, everyone. This is Will Moyle with The Essence of Jazz, and our distinguished guest today is Charlie Byrd. And it's nice of you to come back with us again.
1: Thank you very much, Will. It's nice to be with you again.
0: Yeah, and nice to hear your music and hear your thoughts. We'll have a lot of time to talk, but I think we've got to have some space in here for music right off of the top.
1: Okay, let's play a track from my album that I did, an album that features the Washington Guitar Quintet, but it also features Howard Alden and Carlos Barbosa Lima. And this first thing we're going to play is a very obscure tune by Kurt Vile. It was cut from the show One Touch of Venus, and I spent about 20 years tracking it down after I heard Kurt Vile's wife sing this tune on the Dick Cavett Show years ago. And I finally tracked it down. It's called I'm a Stranger Here Myself, and it's a lovely piece. And I'm pretty sure we're the first persons to record it in modern times. Yes, and Howard Alden and Carlos Barbosa Lima and myself. And I'm a Stranger Here Myself.

0: This is Will Moyle with Charlie Bird, and we are within his essence of jazz. We have just heard a rare Kurt Vile song, I'm a Stranger Here Myself, with special guests Carlos Barbosa Lima and Howard Alden, with the bass and drums of Joe Bird and Chuck Redd. How difficult it must be for the younger players to master the voluminous repertoire, let alone these rare pieces.
1: Well, Howard has a fantastic repertoire. He's played a lot with all kind of musicians. You know, he started out as a banjo player, Howard.
2: Yeah.
1: And he's had a wonderful amount of experience. He's young in years, but he's not very young in experience. He has a lot of good experience.
2: Now, just overall, a musician tackles the subject of jazz. The repertoire is so vast. Do you have any recommendations or advice as how fast can you pick up on that repertoire that you must know?
1: Well, you almost have to specialize nowadays. I mean, as much as I like to avoid specializing, I don't think you have a choice nowadays. I don't think you can really know it all. It's almost like the field of medicine. You know, the day of the family physician is gone. The day of the guitar player who can play it all is the day of the jazz guitar player who can play it all is over. You know, I mean, you find people who can nod in different directions, but I mean, you can't keep up with what the crossover guys are doing and keep up with what the neoclassicists or whatever names you want to give to them. Howard is definitely in the
2: an exception.
1: Well, he's in the neoclassic camp, and I'm glad he's there because that's where I want him to be. There are a lot of people in the other end of jazz, there's more fusion-oriented people that I admire very much, but they don't reach my heart the way Howard does.
2: All right. We're up to another record choice.
1: Yeah, this is from the same album, and this does involve the Washington Guitar Quintet, which was a delightful group to play with through the past 5 or 6 years. And I've learned an awful lot of how to make what amounts to a small guitar or orchestra work. We've all learned a lot, and we have done most of the writing ourselves. A few people have been commissioned to do things. Lorenzo Realmieta has done some things for us. And the one we're going to do was my own adaptation of John Lewis's tribute to Django Reinhardt called Django.
2: Simply entitled Django. Yeah.

0: Charlie Bird continues with us here on The Essence of Jazz. And Charlie, how would you approach your advice to a young musician? Say he's been with the Rockers and that kind of thing, and now his ears tell him and his intellect tells him that he wants to do something more than this, that he wants to begin to learn to play jazz. Now, how would you help this young man or young woman make that transition?
1: Well, I tried to do a little teaching occasionally, and I tried to determine where he's coming from and where he wants to go. Actually, I try to tailor make it, but the most common pitfall I find for young players trying to make that move is they try to move into the too complicated. I think it's almost better if they get involved in country music or something like that, simple, and start from a simple bass to move into it, because if you start out listening to the most complicated, abstract sort of jazz, I think it's hard to learn to elaborate on it. You know, if you start out with something simple, you got somewhere to go.
0: Because they've got really simple, the kind of music they've been playing is basically simple. There's
1: in other
0: harmonic
1: words,
0: complexities.
1: You know, one way of playing jazz is to start with a sort of bare bones structure and then embellish it.
0: Mm-hmm.
1: And if you start with a structure that's too complicated, mm-hmm. there's nothing left to embellish.
0: Mm-hmm.
1: Either whether that means that it's moving too much harmonically, or mm-hmm. if it's moving too much in terms of rhythm, you know, if it's got mm-hmm. too many notes or something. And either way, it restricts how you can improvise. Mm-hmm. In other words, you have to leave some space for jazz improvisation.
0: Right. Did you ever get to meet Jack Teagarden?
1: I certainly did.
0: And the brief time that I was around him, is that he had the same thought, and I don't know whether the guitarist with him at the time, Jimmy Weibel, yeah, and I said, where did you find somebody like this? Where are they coming from? And he said, if you want a good jazz player, if you can develop into a great jazz player, he said, you turn to country. And I thought of that with your observation a moment ago.
1: Jimmy started out with Bob Wills in the Texas, that big band Bob Wills had, Texas style.
0: Yeah.
1: I correspond with Jimmy all the time. We write notes and talk on the phone occasionally.
0: Oh, yeah?
1: Yeah, he's a good friend of mine.
0: Has he been doing any recording or because
1: well,
0: I haven't seen
1: they had a little guitar group with Tony Rizzi in California. They mostly rehearsed and occasionally recorded something. The most recent tape that I got from them, and I don't know if it was ever released or not, was they did a thing with Joe Pass as a guest. That was very impressive, but I haven't heard it played commercially. Have you got it?
0: No.
1: It must not be out then. You have one to look forward to.
0: Well,
1: but it's a wonderful recording. Five guitars plus Joe Pass featured as soloist. It's great.
0: You don't know what label or anything like that?
1: I have no idea.
0: Yeah.
1: Tony Rizzi gave it to me from the original tape.
0: A copy.
1: Yeah.
0: Well, and for us now, and let's have some more music here, Charlie.
1: I'd like to go back to the second album I ever did under my own name on the Savoy label, and we had the bass player that was playing with me regularly then, Keita Betts, and we had the great Gus Johnson on drums. He had not long before left the Count Basie band. To my dismay, I thought everything they had after Gus Johnson was a step down. He was my favorite drummer, I think.
0: Do you still feel that way today?
1: With Count, I loved the way he played with that band. I think after that he found some very commercial and showy people, but I don't think anybody made the band sound better than Gus did.
0: Yeah.
1: But anyway, this is a tune of my own called Blues for Night People, and play the first movement from it. It's sort of a sonata movement.
0: Mm-hmm.

0: And there we have Charlie Bird treating us to his second recording as a leader and composer. We've heard the first movement, entitled The First Show, with Keeter Betts and Gus Johnson from his Blues for Night People. Prior to New York, Charlie became a favorite in Washington.
1: I didn't get involved much with that until I was an adult. The whole time I was in New York, there was a record ban in force, and no one was recording much. And if they would have been, they probably wouldn't have used me. Probably used Barry Gailbreath or Mundell Lowe or somebody like that.
2: Yeah, they certainly have made milestones for themselves, right, in the jazz world.
1: Yeah.
2: But in but you and Keeter Betts, of course, you would have met and worked together for what was the big nightclub that was
1: in Showboat.
2: Showboat.
1: Yeah.
2: Yeah. And you worked that room and that lounge many times?
1: Actually, this record was made before the Showboat.
2: Oh.
1: Yeah, this record predates that. This was 1957.
2: Well, that brings us to another bit of music right now. Have you as yet to record for me? I'm being possessive on this now. Ellington's A Single Petal of a Rose.
1: I haven't done that yet, and I just learned that Howard Alden has beat me to the punch of doing a guitar version of it, but I still intend to do it.
2: But a version that really emphasizes the melody, and I have played it for you separately, is the with Ben Webster.
1: Yeah, well, you can't do much better than that, especially with Hank Jones along.
2: Yeah, and would that be a good place to drop it in?
1: I'd love to hear that, yes.

0: This is Will Moy with The Essence of Jazz and Charlie Bird, our distinguished guest. Charlie, I want you to discuss this album, The Bossa Nova Years, because that brings another horn into our presence. The one you invited, Ken Peplowski, as your special guest.
1: Well, we decided that we should try to do these tunes again, and these I refer to sort of the vintage Antonio Carlos Jobim tunes. Mm-hmm. He, as a composer, sort of went off in a different direction after this period that he wrote these first tunes. The first years, you know, the tunes that he recorded with Gio Gilberto and the tunes that Stan Getz and I recorded, uh-huh. and the tunes from that period of about 10 years. After that, Jobim sort of started into more sophisticated kinds of composition. They're wonderful, too, in a different way, but I feel that this was the most tuneful of all his output. You know, it's almost, to me, it's almost like Richard Rodgers when he was writing with Rodgers and Hart, mm-hmm. when he was writing with Hart, was the best period of his songwriting mm-hmm. and his whole career. When he later got with Hammerstein, it became more showy and better for the show and mm-hmm. more successful and bigger public, but the tunes were never as good for me. And for me, the same thing happens with Jobim. The best Jobim, I think, is that period in the late 50s and early 60s.
0: Yeah, well, there are more songs as a song form.
1: Yeah, so I wanted to do them again. And Carl Jepsen suggested Kenny, and I had heard Kenny, and I liked him a lot. So we did it. And Kenny is a great clarinet player, so he wanted to play the clarinet. I wasn't sure how that was going to work out, but it worked out great. I was very pleased that he did because I think the clarinet with the guitar is really a winning combination of classical guitar.
0: I did too.
1: Yeah.
0: But also it was divided up. He also used tenor saxophone.
1: Yeah, he played the tenor on some, but I was delighted with his playing on both of them. But the big surprise was the clarinet because it was sort of an unknown element. I didn't know exactly how that was going to work.
0: Yeah, there's something in his tone. Of course, he had his classical studies and the like, but it's not the typical jazz clarinet type sound. There's a very personal feeling that I get from the sound that when he uses clarinet.
1: Mm-hmm. Yeah, he's a wonderful clarinet player.
0: And now we're up to a choice from that album.
1: Let's do O Pato. That's a lively one. We need something lively here.
0: Oh, I think you taught me that particular tune or exposed me to that particular tune many years ago. It's the duck.
1: Yeah, that's right.
0: Yeah.

0: All right, and there we have the story of the duck, El Pato. With Ken Peplowski. As I said before, this is such a delightful album, and might have a request for something from it.
1: Sure.
0: Because I particularly like the way Triste comes off in this, mm-hmm. and his Ken's entrance when it comes. You take the first statement of the tune, right?
1: Yeah.
0: You and the trio, and then he makes that entrance, which I think is glorious.
1: Yeah, it's great. I play it in the key of A, which is a terrible key for B flat instruments because it puts them
0: in key of B, right?
1: In key of 7 sharps or something.
0: Five sharps.
1: Yeah. And so we decided that I would play my version of it, and because this introduction and accompaniment I play for it can't be played in any other key on the guitar other than A, because it involves 3 open strings and most of the chords. And so I played the whole first chorus, and then Kenny takes a break and takes a modulation into a half step higher, which he does beautifully. I didn't write it. I was sure that he could improvise something better than I could write, so I just let him do it, and it worked out great.
0: Yeah, I that one, I never grow tired of hearing that particular piece. Oh, might we have it?
1: Sure. Triste.

0: This is Will Moore with The Essence of Jazz, and Charlie Bird is our distinguished guest. This may seem academic or whatever, but what is it that guitar players play so much in the sharp keys? Why does it happen that way? Is it the nature of the instrument? Or?
1: Well, it's tuned. It has more resonance that way because you have the sympathetic string. If you play just a single note, a B or an E or an A on the first string, it sets the whole guitar in motion.
0: Uh-huh.
1: And if you play E flat, for example, it doesn't set anything in motion except what you've hit. You know, there's no other sound that comes from the guitar except that note, because there's nothing in sympathy with it on the guitar.
0: Oh, like we might think of a harmonic?
1: Yeah, the harmonic, sure. The whole overtone system. And if you play in the sharp keys, it just rings and rings and makes all kinds of delightful sounds. Now, electric guitar players avoid that because it gives them overtones. They avoid it unless they're playing at a low volume, because you get overtones out of it. But for the acoustic instrument, it's very valuable because it enhances the sound. The electric guitar, works better in flat keys than the acoustic guitar.
0: All right. Well, violin players, string players, I imagine, is that the basic same reason?
1: Oh, sure. Yeah, the violin has the same thing going for it. You know, you get all the great violin pieces are written, a lot of it written in sharp keys.
0: You sound a G, and then,
1: sure,
0: then the other, you get the little echo or the,
1: yeah, that's
0: the
1: right,
0: relationship.
1: Yeah. The overtones.
0: Overtones.
1: Yeah. Let's play something. There's something here. We were talking about Jack Teagarden before. He was always my favorite singer. There's no male singer that I like better than Jack Teagarden. I think he's a wonderful singer. And
0: you and my wife, Martha, will get along very happily.
1: And Herb Ellis and I, way back in the early 60s, recorded a piece that Jack had inspired me with called 100 Years from Today.
0: Mm.
1: So let's hear that.
0: That's a rare one.
1: Yeah.

0: And thinking of horn players, as we did a while ago with Ken Paplowski, Charlie Bird, that was the first horn player, I guess, since you and Bud Shank. Remember, you and Bud did a great album, Country Jazz.
1: Yeah.
0: Brazilville mm-hmm. was the title of the album. I take it you don't get to play with horn players as much as you would like.
1: Well, I do sometimes. I'm going to play with Bud next month. I've got an engagement with him in Seattle, and we're going to get together again.
0: Think you might do another... another album together?
1: We don't have any plans for an album at this time. We're just going to play an engagement for a week.
0: Mm-hmm. But I would like to delve into that album one more time, if I might. And I was always very fond of a piece that you called, Charlotte's Fancy?
1: Yeah, Charlotte was a very little girl now. She's getting to be a grown-up lady. She got her driver's license last week, which scares the hell out of me. But that's one of life's great traumas. This is a tune I wrote for her, especially for this album, called Charlotte's Fancy.

0: Charlie Byrd, thank you very much once again for being with us within the Essence of Jazz.
1: It's always good to be with you, Will. It's nice that we were able to do it again, and let's plan to do it many more times.
0: All right.
2: And our ever-present thanks to recordist Art Leo and audio supervisor Gary Warren. This is Will Moyle with the Essence of Jazz. 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
5: Clouds will be on the increase for tonight across Rochester, Western New York, and the Finger Lakes. Temperatures will be dropping back into the low and mid-60s with a gentle southerly breeze. For the day on Sunday, plan on a mixture of clouds and sun. Another warm one, your top temp into the low and mid-80s. The breeze will shift into the northwest later into the afternoon. There could be a shower or thunderstorm around. On Monday, a better chance for showers and thundery downpours. Highs in the mid-80s. I'm meteorologist Josh Nichols for Jazz 90.1.
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today from Joyce Cooling. I've gotten the question for so many years, whatever happened to Joyce Cooling? And I'm here to tell you, you'll find out today. She's still recording. She's not touring, but she's still recording. And you'll hear that and some reminiscing back on the days when we did have her on our live performance stage and even on a train at one point in time. That story's in the show today. And also the classic Benoit Freeman project from 1994. I would love to talk those guys into doing that show live. Anyway, keep cool out there, everybody. Jazz Trek's coming to you from up at the lake, 7,000 feet high. Enjoy the show. And now, less than 3 months to 26 miles across the sea.

Jazz Tracks showcase of the absolute newest with Art Good. It's going to be fun today because we have brand new tunes from Joyce Cooling. Every now and then we think that we're not going to get anything more from her, and then we do. She's still recording. She's not touring or performing live, but she's recorded four new songs, and we're going to hear each one of them today. Outskirts of Town. I love that song title. I think that's the single. Song for Laura. And I have a notation, I think, on an email from her telling me who Laura is, which I'll try to find. Love Gives Life to Life, and the title track, Let's Get Away. But before we get to the new... Oh, by the way, we also are going back to 1994, our archives album today. Now, how many years is that? 32 years passed in time. The first of two collaborations of David Benoit and Russ Freeman, who met back... I don't actually know when they met, but David participated in the first Rippingtons album in 1997. I'll tell that story later on. But we'll hear a reunion. What a great song. Kenny Loggins singing When She Believes in Me, Swept Away. A cover of Earth, Wind, and Fire's After the Love Is Gone, where Phil Perry sings with Vesta. And let's see, It's the Thought That Counts. We'll do double listens each hour today, end of each hour, to the Benoit Freeman Project. 1994. Before we get to her new album, let's go back and remember what was the song that introduced us to Joyce Cooling in 1997. I was on a flight. I think it wouldn't have been PSA. It would have been Southwest Airlines, between San Diego and San Francisco, spending some time up there, and saw a feature story, kind of predicating that this lady was going to pop onto the national scene. And that was my first knowledge of Joyce Cooling. Of course, then she did a lot with us. We'll talk about that later in the program. But let's go back to that very first song that hit the radio airwaves by guitarist and occasional singer Joyce Cooling, South of Market. Her very first song, her very first album, Playing It Cool.

This entire set, except for one artist, their names begin with a J. I'm not sure how I decided to do that. I don't think I did. I just noticed it. We began with Joyce Cooling. Then we went to Jonathan Friedson for A New Beginning. And here, Josh Viette for Magic City. I will throw in Jakeem Joyner. But first, we're going to go from J to E, because Huge Groove has a brand new album, first new album in 3 years. He's going to make his first live stage appearances in 4 years, including on Catalina Island on our opening night, opening weekend in our historic Avalon Ballroom. I'm sure he's going to bring this, his new title track, on the boat to Avalon, The Phoenix, brand new Huge.

Shakeem Joyner getting into our first letter of their first name, J, Set. Had a Joyce, had a Jonathan, had a Josh. And then we screwed up and went to Huge for an E. And now back to J for Shakeem. Well, we made a port, double J. Shakeem Joyner, his guest, BS. That's the initials of Brian Simpson. Just Like That. Okay, we take a brief break, and when we come back, we begin our hourly showcase of a brand new Joyce Cooling that's being released this weekend.

You best be around next week because we will be a bit late because it was released in June. We'll be showcasing hourly the new Steve Oliver album, Inner Fire. It's pretty good. I was just walking the North Shore pedal path here alongside Big Bear Lake and listening to the tunes as I watched the lizards running all over the place up here at 7,000 feet. True lizards. Some of them were big. Some of them were little. Anyway, next week, the new Steve Oliver hourly, and then in 2 weeks, the debut album of a trumpeter you might not be familiar with, Evan Taylor. He is has been for the last year in the Dave Koz Summer Horns. He's the trumpet player, and he's produced by Adam Hawley. In fact, his record is on Adam's record label. So that's the next 2 weeks, and then we'll you might visit our new releases page to see if we've added anything since I've recorded this show as we head towards the fall. We've already got one Christmas album, Michael Linkton, listed for December. Now, before we begin our hourly showcase on the new EP from Joyce Cooling, let me give you a quick review. I know she's from the East Coast. I think Boston, came to San Francisco years ago. I call San Francisco the Boston of the West. I once did a Jazz Tracks interview with her walking around the San Francisco Giants ballpark. In fact, a security guard tried to kick us out of the parking lot. He says, "You can't record here in the parking lot." I said, "We're doing a jazz interview, dude. And if you don't let us do it, I won't root for the Giants anymore." Now, Joyce is a Giants fan. I've never rooted for the Giants, maybe once or twice. But anyway, she debuted, well, actually, she has a 1988 album listed, Cameo, but she got noticed by a major record label, Heads Up, in 1997, and released her first album nationally called Playing It Cool. You heard her first hit single was The Show Began a few minutes ago, South of Market, and she played off that Joyce Cooling for that album title, Playing It Cool, later released Keeping Cool, later released Global Cooling, and then stretched out with other albums like This Girl's Got to Play. So, the new one, the last time she played Catalina Island, I'll talk about this later in the show, was 2009, and the last time she released a full album, I had it in my notes here a second ago, I think around that same time. And then in 2019, she went with the trend of EPs. I think it's been a decade between releasing stuff. An EP in 2019 and then a holiday EP in 2022. And then, right now this weekend, a third EP called Let's Get Away. And this, I'm pretty sure, is the single from the brand new Joyce Cooling, Let's Get Away, being released right now, Outskirts of Town. What if that'd be Bodega Bay up the coastline from San Francisco, or Novato, or Petaluma, or further?

still ranks as my favorite song of the year. Get Up and Dance, featuring Hill Street Soul on the vocals. It is the brand new Down to the Bone. This way forward, I'm still a little irritated that they did not even play this song when I went to see Down to the Bone in Orange County a few weeks ago, but they didn't do any vocals at all. I've already given my opinion of that show. Steve Oliver, this will be our showcase new album next week, Inner Fire. Take a listen to not the vocal version, but the reprise version of Bounce Back that closes out the album. Brand new, Steve Oliver on Jazz Tracks. We'll be right back.

You'll hear a lot more from this new Steve Oliver album, Inner Fire, next hour. Steve has always been one of our favorite musicians. He is the closest, well, Slim Man too, and Chase Hewna, but Steve Oliver lives just across the freeway from the Jazz Track Studio in Palm Springs in Desert Hot Springs. He probably is trying to tour right now to get out of the desert heat. I'm actually producing this program up in Big Bear Lake. It's 7,000 feet to get out of the Palm Springs. Let's see, 110 degrees in Palm Springs or 76 degrees in Big Bear Lake. I'll take Big Bear Lake right now. But as soon as the heat's gone, Palm Springs, not a bad place. Joyce Cooling, we heard from her brand new EP that was released as this weekend began, July the 24th, called Let's Get Away. And we have, there's four songs on it. So next hour we'll hear Song for Laura, and then Love Gives Life to Life. And then I think we'll hold the title track, Let's Get Away, for our final hour. In a moment, though, we begin our hourly showcase on this week's Archives album from 1994, the first of two collaborations by David Benoit and Russ Freeman of the Rippingtons. The Benoit Freeman Project is next. Today is our final Jazz Tracks Archives album until after October's Catalina Island Jazz Tracks Festival. We'll get back to them in the end of October, but starting next week, we start our best song spotlights by the Stars of Smooth Jazz, who are coming on a boat. Not all together, but throughout our two weekends, weekend of October 8th and October 15th, to perform in our historic 1929 Avalon Ballroom. And we're going to begin with Acoustic Alchemy next week. And, of course, we will have double listens. In fact, it's going to be impossible to fit in the best of Acoustic Alchemy, even with 10 tracks. But next week, Acoustic Alchemy starts our Best Songs Spotlights by the Stars of Smooth Jazz, who will be joining us 26 miles across the sea this October for our 39th. Half of this project is joining us on Catalina Island this October, the B of the Benoit Freeman Project. Let's give you a little historical background. I became aware of David Benoit in 1986. He had, I think, on Spindletop Records, an album that caught my attention. And then as 1987 began, the Rippingtons came with their first album. It was on the GRP Recording Company. And one of the participants was David Benoit. So I don't know how long they had known each other, David and Russ. Russ Freeman, the leader of the Rippingtons. But I do know that David was on piano the very first ever Rippingtons concert, because I was the host. And then David got signed by the GRP Recording Company. And by that October, David was a star on his own, and the Rippingtons were a star on their own. They both came, but they came separately. But 10 years later, or not that long later, 1987 to 1994, David and Russ are still good friends. I spoke to David a year ago about talking to Russ about something I'll mention later on. They still connect. They did two projects. This from our archives album today, 1994. The second one came in 2004. This was the lead track, the very first song on the Benoit Freeman Project. 32 years passed in time. Whoa.

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4: Here's the latest Jazz 90.1 weather forecast.
5: Clouds will be on the increase for tonight across Rochester, Western New York, and the Finger Lakes. Temperatures will be dropping back into the low and mid-60s with a gentle southerly breeze. For the day on Sunday, plan on a mixture of clouds and sun. Another warm one, your top temp into the low and mid-80s. The breeze will shift into the northwest later into the afternoon. There could be a shower or thunderstorm around. On Monday, a better chance for showers and thundery downpours. Highs in the mid-80s. I'm meteorologist Josh Nichols for Jazz 90.1.
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